0: games, Jessica?
1: Yes. So yeah, I mean, the program, you know, we're still trying to push as much as possible. We did reach rank 11 at one point. That was sometime in 2017, maybe, or 19, before the pandemic hit. And then now that we're back and playing in more tournaments, our ranking points are going up. You know, I still think the team is doing very good. My role in this team is different now, right? So, like, they really just needed a veteran presence. It doesn't necessarily mean, you know, I'm going to be starting and playing, but I'm also there to guide, you know, the younger players, right? So they just, it's just added experience to the roster, which is, you know, what we were lacking then, because it's a young team, right? So now that we have that, like, I think the team is coming together very well. We are a very competitive team. So it is. I think it's going to be a really exciting World Cup and Asian Games.
0: Yes, oo. Qualified kayo sa Asian Games. Kumusta yung scrimmages nyo dyan? Ilang teams ba nakalaro nyo? And so far ba talagang wala nang hinihintay? Except for the green and go for the opening of this WSBC World Cup in Lima?
1: Yeah. So we played more games in Japan. So we played more of the scrimmages that was more in Japan. Like this time around, it was more of just like deloading. So we did play one scrimmage against Puerto Rico. Good game. I forget the score. Maybe like 4-2. So it was a good game.
0: Who won? Who won against Puerto Rico? Who won?
1: Puerto Rico won. So they say they won 4-2. But you know, we're ready. Like now that we know the team, like we've seen their team. It's still gonna be a close game. But yeah, so like now it was really more just, you know, physically making sure that we're ready. Still training every day, still doing something every day, making like getting acclimatized to the high altitude here and the weather. It's a bit cold. Actually, very cold. Very cold for us Filipinos. For the others, they're like, okay, this is a very nice day. And I'm like, it's freezing. So, yeah, exciting.
0: Gaano kalamig? Anong temperature dyan? Para may idea kami, Cheska.
1: I think it's around 17 degrees lower. In the evening, it's like 10 degrees.
0: So, anong oras yung mga matches ng Philippines? The very first day, what time is the game against Venezuela?
1: Venezuela, I think it's 11 a.m., but we do have an 8 p.m. game. So, there are four games a day. It's 11, 2, 5, and 8 p.m. So, we have games on all those times. Like, we have one at 8, we have at 5, and I think the first day it's at 11. So, not too bad at least. But, like, in the middle of the day, it's still pretty windy and cool.
0: Anyway, I think the Blue Girls had experienced that cold weather naman in the past. Marami-rami na rin kayo ng mga competition, di ba, in the past. So, hindi talaga mahirap na mag-adjust. Would you say na this team is the best prepared squad sa recent years for a major competition like this one?
1: Yes, actually, I do think that we have prepared the best that we can. Especially, it was the first time the team got to train in Japan, and of course, Japan is one of the best in softball in the world. And we got to experience the way that they train. So that was new, and that was honestly, that's something I think that all our athletes are going to be like picking up on in the years to come. It's, you know, we learned a lot, and we're going to be passing it down also. So hopefully, even the younger players are able to develop that, or like those skills and those everything that we learned.
0: How tough is the grouping, this one in Lima? Okay, well, nakaharap nyo na yung mga teams na ito, and probably, well, yung ranking din nila andyan na, but on your own perspective, how tough this grouping?
1: I think we have the toughest bracket. So historically, all the teams have been ranked higher than the Philippines, like in the past. Peru, this is the first time we're seeing them play. But yeah, all the other teams, of course, Japan, number one in the world. Then we have Venezuela and Puerto Rico, who have historically always been top 10 or even top 5 and below. Great Britain, also a very strong team. And then, yeah, well, us, and then Peru's

0: What do you think
1: I mean,
0: of?
1: also,
0: Yes, Jessica, you were saying.
1: yeah, no, I mean, just all teams that we're playing against, very strong, very competitive. They're all going to be tough games. So, every single one.
0: Okay, so what is the format for the team to make it to the next round and, of course, to the World Cup finals by next year?
1: Right. So there are six teams here now. Top two will move on to the World Cup finals next year. So how it goes is we play all teams. So it's single round robin and then one versus two, three versus four. So one versus two, whoever wins is done. Like they are one. Winner of three and four plays the loser of one and two. And then whoever wins that game is the second team to move on to the finals.
0: What is the battle cry of the team, the Blue Girls, this time around? I don't know how many times this group, most members of this group have been into the World Cup. So, anong battle cry natin this time around, Cheska?
1: To win. This time I think the team is very hungry. We always come close. But this time I really feel like the hunger is there. Like everyone has been super focused. And everyone has bought in, right? So they're all in this. I think, more so than before, like everybody has worked extra hard. So yeah.
0: This is the first stage of that qualifier, di ba, para sa LA Olympic Games.
1: For the World Cup, yes. The World Cup finals, yes. Would be the first qualifier for LA 28.
0: So, kamusta ka? As a leader, as the one guiding the rookies in the team the past days or during that training and scrimmages in Japan, Cheska.
1: I mean, it's also been tough for me, right? It's also hard to come back to playing. So it's been physically tough. But thankfully, like all the girls still look to me like to mentor them, which I'm able to do. But also at the same time, I get my strength from them, right? So like they're also there to support me, because it's been a while too for me playing. So it works both ways. Like I wouldn't say that I'm someone who's like there to like really push the team forward because we're all in this together. So I need just as much support from them as they need from me, and I think it works well.
0: When was the last time you played for the Philippine women's team, the Blue Girls?
1: 2023. So that was in the Asian Games. Yeah.
0: So parang
1: It's been a
0: nag-rest,
1: while.
0: yeah, nag-rest ka lang naman ng a year, di ba? A year or two, almost, di ba? Tapos balik lang, wala lang. Parang nagpahinga ka
1: Sure.
0: lang because you were injured. Di ba may injury ka rin before?
1: Yes. Injuries are just going to be there. That's how it is when you get older.
0: Yeah. So, how's the team generally? Do you have staff, enough staff to really support? Kasi, especially the pitcher, the batters, kasi very
1: Yes.
0: tiring, definitely. Kumusta ang support staff ng buong koponan? Are we also that very much ready?
1: Yes, actually we're well supported. So again, thank you to PSC because actually I'm in the room now of Ma'am Pats and Ate Lot. So we have our PT and sports masseuse here with us, making sure they've been working very hard. They sleep very late because they have to treat the whole team. We're 16 athletes. So that's been a huge help. Also speaking from experience, I'm here every day with them. So yeah, it's been great. And then yeah, our coaches also, of course.
0: Okay, so ano nilang pep talk ng team before plunging into action by tomorrow na, di ba? In this World Cup, Cheska?
1: Yeah, so well, tomorrow it's just a pre-tournament meeting. So we're just and we have like an official training day. First game is on July 14. But the girls are ready. We are just I think we're locked in. Everyone is mentally and physically prepared for the next few days of games. So, yeah.
0: We will be monitoring all the games, Cheska. Will ASAFIL President John Henry Luwelier fly and, of course, witness the campaign of the Blue Girls, Cheska?
1: Oh, unfortunately, yeah, he's very, very busy. But of course, like, he's in constant communication with the coaching staff. So he's been updated. He's also there following it, all the reports, and he's also supporting the team so much. He's also, you know, like, we send him the scouting reports too, and he'll come back with feedback too. So that's been still great. And Peru's just also very far, so it's also not the easiest here. But we're hoping, yeah, he'll come and support us in the Asian Games in Japan.
0: Yes, okay. So the next time we will talk after the World Cup is, of course, the Japan, the Asian Games. So, message to all the supporters of Blue Girls, excited ulit kami to see the Blue Girls there at that stage, the world stage, the World Cup, please.
1: Yes, always. Thank you to all the supporters. We always feel your support and your love, and every time that you encourage the team, like, we see that also, we feel the love. Even if you're so far away, it's still strongly felt. So thank you so much for that. You know, it's also hard, you know, being so far away and doing all of these, like, really hard training and all of that. But, you know, with all that support, it really does help. So thank you.
0: Just one more. What kind of Blue Girls, in a way, ang makikita natin this time around in this World Cup?
1: You know what? I think right now you're gonna see a more, like, cohesive team. Like, we're all bought in, like, we're all in the same mindset. I think we're all, like, we have better relationships with each other on the field. So I think that's gonna be nice to see and to watch, because you're gonna see, like, I think the team moves a little bit differently and more confidently nowadays.
0: Thank you so much. All the best. Truly appreciate this time with you, Cheska. Bye for now. God bless you and the rest of the team.
1: Bye.
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8: Wait din, dalawa yan eh. Ewang School of Thought, sir. Pwedeng umattend ngayon pero hindi pala magpa-participate. pwedeng wala dito pero magpa-participate. So, kaya sabi ko kayo na we're praying na lahat ng nandito will participate. And positive naman, I think they will. So, this will be a very, very good start and exciting and for the country, for the youth, lahat nandito na.
5: Of course, my role here as President CEO is to make sure that we deliver the games with international standards. And I think with 23 sports and 4 clusters, we will be able to deliver at par with international standards on the different sports.
8: Saan nandiyan ang PSC? Matutuloy yan. Pag wala ang PFC dyan, one event na lang yan per sport. Tutuloy pa rin namin. Pero sigurado yan, nandiyan naman.
5: Yeah, just to add lang to President Bumball, the main objective also is to use the PSC sports facilities. No, it's one of the highlights of Chairman Pato and the Commissioner Si Kombong here is to use world-class facilities of the Philippine Sports Commission, Rizal Memorial Sports Complex, and the Philippine Sports Arena. So this is one of the strong agreement with President Bumball and Chairman Pato. So this makes us also more meaningful, upgrading all the facilities in the world-class facility.
9: Kanina may discussion dun sa age. Can you tell us more about anina yung napag-usapan dun sa mga athletes kasi minors
8: na this itong si FYG kasi 16 years old and below. Okay, so ang challenge natin may nagtanong nga yung immigration visa and everything, so different countries different ano yan eh, allowed ba mag-travel with guardian parents coaches etc. Okay, ganun din sa atin, so we will coordinate with those different countries and of course in our sa ating foreign affairs and immigration ng LOC para smooth yung pagdating nila. 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
5: Package.
8: Package yan. 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So, laking boost sa atin yan. Kaya napakaganda. We're so, so excited. And that's it. Galing nito. Galing nitong first edition ito. We're proud to have the first edition.
10: Kombong. First multi-sport in Hawaii,
11: Philippines.
10: Anong outlook ng government?
11: Philippine Sports Commission will always be supporting it. Definitely, mga venues na gagamitin nila, of course, will also be supporting them financially.
8: Importante yun. Pabiro. Sabi kong pabiro. One event na. Hindi naman mangyayari yun. Naintindihan ng gobyerno yun. Bihira. Ang next niyan, ano na? 20, of course, the Asian Beach Games. 3 months after. But after that, ano na yan? 2035? Parang ganun. Southeast Asian Games na yun. Unless we bid another. Well, IMAG, di after ano pa yan? Matagal pa yan. After Riyadh, plus 4. Asian Games, kung gusto nyo, mas matagal yun. Kasi nandiyan ang Doha at saka Saudi. So, next pa yun.
12: Parang SEA Games ba to na may additional countries pero mas bata ang
8: gano'n? Exactly, yun na yun. 16 years old and below. Naisip ko yan nung Bahrain Asian Youth Games. So, Asian Youth Games, papunta ng Youth Games, parang kulang. Ano ba, pagdating ng school, diretso ko na sa Asian Games. Sina palarong pambansa, sina batang pa yun, diretso na sa Asian Games. Parang may kulang, di ba? Okay, mayroong mga World Junior Championship, but kulang eh. So ito yon, Asian Youth, Southeast Asian Plus Youth Games. Bakit plus? Para yung non-ASEAN, non-Southeast Asian, maisama natin para mas marami, mas maganda, competitive, no? mas marami pa nga yung plus kaysa sa
13: Seiya.
8: Sa original na Seiya, na Seiya, di ba? 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Kailan ba yung bento yung Southeast Asia? SEA Games. Far East Games. Naging Seiya din yan eh. Southeast, ang first niyan, Southeast Asia.
13: 70s.
8: Peninsular Games. 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Ang kaunahan. 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Imagine, nagka-bangga-bangga. Okay?
12: Ilan, sir, yung outside sea, Southeast Asia, sorry.
8: Yung umatend ngayon, Nepal. Ilan ba?
12: Nepal,
8: 15?
13: 8 sa Southeast Asia, and then 15 sa plus.
8: Yeah. Meron pang hindi umatend, na-invited, na yung sinasabi ko, hindi sila umatend ngayon, pero a-attend mamaya sa dinner. 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That's one question, no? 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Like Palestine, North Korea.
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16: Philippine Standard Time, it's 8:59 a.m. Good morning, and here is the news. Health workers and advocacy groups welcome the decision of President Ferdinand R. Marcos Jr. to appoint Dr. Jose Britanio Briggs Buhalte Jr. as the new health secretary. Buhalte is set to take his oath of office before the president in Malacanang today. He is expected to lead the agency in continuing President Marcos Jr.'s initiative to further strengthen the country's healthcare system, promote quality healthcare services, and advance good health for all Filipinos. The new secretary has devoted most of his professional career to government service.

Philippine Standard Time, it's 9:13 na umaga at muli po tayo nagbabalik sa Headline Sports Sports Radio 918 AM. At syempre, kasama mo pa rin po ako dito sa Timo Dito Palace para sa oras na ito. At syempre, tumungo tayo sa weightlifting kung saan si JMA Palagteo captured 2 more silver medals para sa Team Philippines sa IWF World Youth World Championship sa Cali, Colombia. Ito ang 15-year-old na weightlifter from Cebu City placed 4th sa snatch after lifting 88 kilograms before finishing 2nd sa clean and jerk with 112 kilograms. She ended up 2nd overall dito nga sa nasabing kategoryang ito after a combined lift of 200 kilograms. Si Tunisia's Grisa Gofrane also finished 200 kilograms but was awarded the gold medal under the IWF's tiebreak rule. Si Gofrane secured the winning total of the ahead of Palagteo based on the competition's lifting order. And the Philippine youth weightlifting team concluded its campaign in the Colombia with an impressive hauls for 4 golds, 10 silvers, and 2 bronzes. Si Alexandra Andias was named as the most outstanding lifter after sweeping all 3 gold medals and setting new youth world records sa nasabing 48-kilogram division. So we're very proud of you, kay Alexandra Andias. And syempre kay JMA Palagteo and then the whole Philippine youth weightlifting team na sumali po dito sa nasabing IWF Youth World Championship sa Cali, Colombia. After Colombia, tumungo naman tayo sa China dahil nga po sa Haiku, China, doon ginaganap yung 2026 Asian Volleyball Confederation Boys Under 18 Championship ngayong ngayong time na ito dahil nga po itong Alas Pilipinas Boys after nilang yumukod contra Iran, bumawi po sila with a 4-set victory against Bahrain 25-22, 13-25, 25-23, 25-14. Ito nga po, Philippines and India are both with 1-1 win-loss records sa Pool B, will face off the high stakes and match mamayang alauna joining Iran in the quarterfinals. Only the top 2 teams from each 4 pools will advance to the next round. And so, kailangan. It is a must win for Team Philippines para umabante po sila sa nasabing competition dito nga sa ABC Under 18, ABC Boys Under 18 Championship na ginaganap sa Buyan River Gymnasium sa Haiku, China.

Distinguished guests, ladies and gentlemen, good evening and welcome to Malacañang Palace. Tonight, we come together to celebrate a remarkable young Filipina whose talent, perseverance, and unwavering dedication have brought honor and pride to our country. Her achievements remind us that every Filipino dream, when pursued with courage and determination, has the power to inspire a nation. To begin our program, please direct your attention to the screens for a short video.

0: won in the doubles competition last year at the Australian Open.
1: Alex Iala made history at the US Open in New York City Saturday, became the first Filipino to win a Grand Slam singles championship.
2: Alex Ayala's Miami momentum continues. The wild card, the world number 140, hosts the biggest win of her fledgling career.
3: That's a brilliant start. So confident, she's so low to the ground when she's hitting these grounds.
4: She has done it again. And that is what it means to her. Second straight round where Alexandra Iala has been the Grand Slam winner.
2: What an incredible life-changing fortnight it has been for Alexandra Iala. She's taken down two Grand Slam champions. And from Swiatek's point of view and many of the pro players, they don't quite know how to play Iala. What they might be doing is copying how she is dismantling all these great serves. If she takes down the world number two and five-time major champion Iga Swiatek to make the Miami Open semi-final.
5: I'm a Muhai Mahamubayan. Malami salamat. Oh my god.
6: Yeah, so you know these shots aren't going to bounce very high. The slice is going to be great. So you've got to be able to got it much faster. I don't think she spotted it, but look at that. Gets there in the end.
2: That's unfortunate for Zara as well. Straight with the net call, but Iala takes a deserving first set. Decisive. Physically, and Iala stayed strong, has a huge win for her.
6: Oh, unbelievable reach here. Unbelievable. Oh, wow, she's been having appendix. She has a horizontal form.
2: Skill.
6: The champion is beaten.
7: Well done. I wanted to ask about the phrase in your native language that's on your sweatshirt.
8: It's a quote in Tagalog, and it says, "Kapag lumago, hindi nahihinto." And that loosely translates to, once it grows, it cannot be stopped, or it's unstoppable.
9: Kapag lumago, di na hihinto. Those words capture not only Alex Ayala's journey, but also the promise of what lies ahead. Ladies and gentlemen, to deliver his message, may we now welcome the President of the Republic of the Philippines, His Excellency Ferdinand R. Marcos Jr.
10: Good evening, everyone, and welcome to the palace on this extremely happy occasion. Alam mo, Alex, whenever we have these programs here, I always begin by saying, it is my pleasure to receive you. And, you know, sometimes it's the polite thing to do. When I say that tonight, it's not polite. I really, really am so happy to have you here. You cannot imagine. This is one of those occasions where I say to myself, it's good to be president. I'm meeting our champion. And that's not just me. That is everybody else. I think, I suppose doesn't need repeating, but I'll repeat it anyway. You have brought such pride to the Philippines, to the Filipinos. And not only because of your success, but also because the grace with which you handle that success. Because the way you play and the way you comport yourself makes us proud. Because you show the greatest, best qualities of Filipinos. So you remind us why we are a great race. We're not only just happy to see one of ours do so well and do so well at this level of sport. Yeah, when you first, after you won, puyat na puyat kami lahat, pero nanood pa rin kami. When you won the third one against Wycheck, I reminded everyone that, you know, this is Wimbledon. Wimbledon is about as high, there's no higher level of professional tennis than Wimbledon. And I have been to Wimbledon several times. We watched nasa Royal Enclosure pa kami. And sometimes those who have experienced a Wimbledon will remember, you know, the strawberries and cream and the people dressed up and how elegant it all is and how the English put on this great show. But we also know, especially those of us who are involved in sport in any way, even tangentially, really well know the sacrifice and what you had to go through, the commitment that you had to go through. And so I cannot talk about your success without talking about your parents. I can just imagine the sacrifices that you made. To see your girl off when she was 14 years old. I had to send my children to school when they were about that age, and I know how it feels. But yet you did it. And yet you did it because of your belief in Alex. And for that, we are all extremely, extremely grateful. Alex, when you first started winning, people were starting to take notice of you, I was asked, what do you think about Alex Ayala doing so well? And my single comment was that she's just getting started. And you know what? You proved me right. Thank you. You proved me right. I think all the plaudits, all of the achievements, we can list them all. Everybody knows that. You can look that up. But I think one of the things that I remember after the Swiatek game, you were interviewed, and you were saying, you know, this me. What was it? The light up shoes you mentioned. I hadn't thought about those things for 100 years. Then I remember, oh, nga pala, may ganun noon. But then you were saying how happy you were and what a great honor it was to play center court and to play against such the ex-champion now. and all that, and that you were very, very happy. And then at the end of the interview, you know what she did? She, the paalis ng interview, hinila niya yung interview, and he says, but I'm happy, but that doesn't mean I'm satisfied. I'm already thinking about the next one. That is impressive. That is impressive. That is the sign of a true fighter, a true champion. The way that you can keep your concentration, the way that you can keep your commitment. And that, I think, that is one of the qualities that you have. That is why you have been so successful. Because, okay, you know, when you win a big match, when you get to a big tournament, you know, you allow yourself to be happy for 3 minutes. And then you start thinking. You're thinking about your next match. You're thinking about your next tournament. And that is a sign of true professionalism. And for that really is impressive. And for such a young girl, I mean, you're 21 years old. Most 21-year-olds are just are not thinking that well and that professionally, and you know the Filipinos. You know, it's not just in the Philippines. I have to remind you. You know, we're 110 million all over the world. Then the hospitals around the world stopped when you play. The caregivers kept up. Hindi na pinatulog yung mga alaga nila kasi manunood sila kay Alex Ayala. Everywhere around the world, we have been watching you, been willing you on, and we have been so proud of you. So proud of you. Cannot imagine
11: how much pride that you have brought to the Philippines, to Filipinos. Because when we are proud of you, when we see one of ours doing so well, we're proud of ourselves. And pag may mga kilala, makilala kami, mga foreigner na kaibigan namin, oh, meron kaming champion ganito. Meron kaming champion ganyan. Oh, bakit? May Alex Ayala naman kami. Di ba? Can you imagine? That's what you brought to us. That's what you brought to the Philippines. So, I'm a fan, so I'm gushing, okay? I'm sorry. I'm a real fan of yours. And one day, I hope I will get the opportunity to watch you, kahit na hindi Grand Slam, kahit na anong tournament. Basta, manood lang, mag-practice ka. You will see already how hard it is that you work and how hard you continue. And the other thing that I have to mention is that you never fail to remind everyone that you are a Filipina. You never fail to do that. Somehow, always, just seeing it mo. In the video that they just showed us, you said, pagka lumalago, hindi na that. Oh, sabi ko, but kahit pa paano na isisingit mo yung pagka-Pilipina mo. And you know, that's very touching for all of us, that you don't forget the rest of us. You don't think that you're somehow left it all behind. Quite the contrary. You always seem to give the impression that it is because you are a Filipina that you are doing so well, and we sincerely agree with you. So, I think, hindi ko na pahabain to, it's not some political speech anyway. But I think just to say that, you know, we have found in you a champion who has made the Philippines proud, who has reminded Filipinos what a great race Filipinos are, because we produce someone like you, and that the qualities that you show the world are the best qualities of Filipinos. And for that, as president, I guess that's what really strikes me. But on the other hand, you do it with such grace. You are not, you know, you're always. You know, other tennis players, they scream at the, no, they're arguing about this. You just get on with the business at hand. You don't know if it's a bad call. You don't argue about it. You just go back and serve again and, you know, keep going. And that's why I and I'm sure not only everybody else here, but the entire country is knows that. Well, you have already begun, but you are going to keep going. So, thank you so much. We are all here. We're all behind you. When you're in some faraway place and maybe your friends or the Filipino community cannot all come and watch you, know that we are all there behind you, pushing. Sige lang, go girl. That we're all behind you. That the entire Filipino nation is behind you. The entire Filipino nation has come to love you because of your sweetness and grace. In the face of difficulty, in the face of maybe even sometimes adversity. I mean, think about the tie break with Swiatek. My God, that thing went on forever. But you never lost your cool. You just kept going, and that's what we like to see, and that's what will make you successful for very, very many years. You have only started. You will keep going. We are all 110 million of us. We are all here behind you, willing you on to greater success. If there's anything that we can do to help you, even for just say so, you have it. Welcome, Alex. Welcome.
9: Thank you, Mr. President. May we request His Excellency to please remain on stage for the presentation of the Presidential Citation to Ms. Alex Ayala. May we now invite Ms. Alex Ayala on stage to receive the certificate. Ferdinand R. Marcos Jr., President of the Republic of the Philippines, presents this presidential citation to Alexandra Ayala in recognition of her historic achievements as the first Filipino woman to attain unprecedented success on the international professional tennis circuit, demonstrating exceptional talent, perseverance, and unwavering determination. For inspiring a new generation of Filipino athletes to pursue excellence through hard work, discipline, and dedication, and for bringing pride, honor, and joy to the Filipino nation. Given in the city of Manila this 13th day of July in the year of our Lord 2026.
10: I just wanted to add one more note, Alex. I just wanted to explain. You know, all of this was, we don't really have a protocol for this. Inimbento lang namin ito para magka-excuse kami magpa-picture sa'yo. So that's so that you understand.

May we now invite First Lady Louise Araneta Marcos and Alex Ayala's parents, Mr. Michael Francis Ayala and Ms. Riza Maniego Ayala, to join on stage for a photo opportunity.

Thank you, Mr. President, First Lady, Ms. Alex Ayala, and Mr. and Mrs. Ayala. May we now respectfully invite the President, the First Lady, and Mr. and Mrs. Ayala to return to their seats. At this time, ladies and gentlemen, to deliver her message, please welcome Ms. Alex Ayala.

0: Magandang gabi po sa inyong lahat. Magandang gabi po, Mr. President and Madam First Lady. Marami pong salamat sa napakagandang pagtanggap sa akin at pagtanggap sa aking pamilya. I have to confess, I normally do not get very nervous when I have to talk. But today is the exception. I am pretty nervous, so thank you. Thank you, Mr. President, for this special honor and for the warm welcome. I never in my wildest dreams would I have thought that I would be having dinner here at Malacanang, at the Malacanang Palace next to you and be receiving such kind and genuine words. And I feel very seen. And hearing that come from you, you know, I feel like all the hard work that I've done is seen. All the hours that aren't on TV are seen and validated and appreciated. So thank you so, so much. I'm so grateful for this recognition. I'm so grateful to be in a room filled with such amazing people. It's so humbling to be in the presence of all of you. I'm so grateful that I am able to share my triumphs, most especially my recent run at Wimbledon, with the country. Sabi nga natin, tanggupay ito nating lahat. I cannot begin to describe how overjoyed I am to see how my progress has been received by the Filipino people. And it warms my heart because I know that it comes from a profound and shared love for our nation. With that being said, lubos kong ipinagmamalaki ang pagiging Pilipino. I carry the flag with me wherever I go. And I am a firm believer that where you come from is a big part of who you are. So, like you said, Mr. President, I do my best to represent the best of our country on and off the court. Because I'm really proud and it comes from a genuine place of love. So, I promise that I will continue to represent the Philippines in the best way that I possibly can. Maraming salamat po. Mabuhay ang Pilipinas. Thank you. Thank you, everybody.
1: Thank you, Alex. As you continue to represent the Philippines on courts around the world, know that the Filipino people will always be cheering you on.
2: At yan po, napakinggan at napanood niyo po ang naging homecoming celebration ni Alex Ayala sa Malacanang kagabi, kung saan siya po ay nag-critic call doon sa Malacanang. Siyempre, nandun si President Ferdinand R. Marcos Jr. at si First Lady Liza Araneta Marcos. Siyempre, ibang mga guests and people there included. At yan po ang ating headlines for sa araw ito, araw ng Martes, July 14, 2026. 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And anyway, Maraming salamat po. 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Hello, hello sa inyo. Tsaka siyempre sa aking girlfriend, si Aika. Hi, say I love you. And ayan po, ang ating programa. And see you tomorrow, guys. Spikers Net at siyempre sa KD Sports on Thursday. And on Thursday din sa Sports News Roundup. Happy Tuesday sa inyong lahat.
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2: Philippine Standard Time, it's 10:07 a.m. Good morning, and here is the news. President Ferdinand R. Marcos Jr. leaves for Singapore today for a 3-day working visit to strengthen bilateral relations. Palace Press Officer Claire Castro says the president is set to pay a courtesy call on Singaporean Prime Minister Lawrence Wong and discuss expanding cooperation in trade and investments. The president will also participate in a private roundtable discussion where he will meet business leaders. Before flying to Singapore this afternoon, the president will attend to other engagements in Tarlac and Nueva Ecija this morning. In news overseas, the United States insists the Strait of Hormuz is open despite Iran saying it has closed the waterway amid renewed strikes. Hostilities continued after the U.S. said it had struck more than 140 targets across Iran. The targets or the attacks were a response to Iranian forces hitting a ship passing through the strait, which it has said using an unapproved route. The new renewed fire has put in jeopardy an interim ceasefire agreement signed last month, which aimed to reopen the strait and eventually bring a permanent end to conflict. Earlier this week, U.S. President Donald Trump declared the ceasefire was over, but talks would still continue and the mediators were trying to revive the process. Philippine Standard Time, it's 10:09 in the morning. Matiling ato talk sports radio para sa mga pinakabagang balita tungkol sa naranang sports. Wala po si Mita Palace. Aras sa magandang umaga sa inyong lahat. Susunod na eSports Explorer kasama si Mika Go.
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4: 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Sa aming patuloy na pagsasahing papawid, asahan ang aming walang humpay na paglilingkod Lunes hanggang Linggo. Sa airwaves man or online, ilalapit sa inyo ang mga sports balita sa loob at labas ng bansa. Interview kay Idol, resulta ng paborito mong laro, paglilinaw sa mga issue at marami pang iba. 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Dahil maparadyo man o social media, sa Sports Radio, kasali ka. 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Tara na at tuklasin ang exciting at makulay na mundo ng esports dito sa Esports Explorer. 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

0: which now I am happy to announce you will receive 10,000 pesos from the government. It's a simple, but I hope meaningful, token of appreciation for the invaluable contributions to our nations that you have made throughout the years. But after seeing yesterday with the home in your hometown, even on your birthday, you found another opportunity to give back in many ways. That same spirit brings us together as well today. Less than 2 years ago, I had the opportunity, I'm told the exact count is 600 days. So less than 2 years ago, I had the opportunity to stand here as we broke ground for the Meralco Terra Solar Project, a moment that reflected our commitment to strengthening the country's energy future. Today, as we gather once again for the inauguration of Phase 1, we demonstrate our will and our determination to ensure that our plans come into fruition. This achievement comes at a time when the need to boost our energy sector has never been more apparent or more urgent. For years, our economy has relied heavily on conventional sources of power. Last year alone, coal accounted for 57% of the total power generation mix in our country, while renewable contributed only about 25%. Such an energy mix leaves us more vulnerable to fluctuations in global fuel prices and developments in the international market, as we have experienced in the last few months, and it underscores the importance of diversifying our energy sources and how we must be committed to moving that mix in the direction to favor renewables. Recognizing this challenge, this administration has worked closely with our partners to accelerate the development of new RE facilities. This MTERRA solar project stands as one of the clearest expressions of that commitment. In fact, the Phase 1 has already reached about 91% completion. It's expected to be fully commercially available by August of this year. On the other hand, Phase 2 has commenced early this year with expected completion by 2027. Upon completion of both phases, this facility will be capable of delivering up to 3,500 megawatts peak of solar power to the grid. It is supported by 4,500 megawatt hours of battery storage capacity. These capabilities will help strengthen the stability of our power system while expanding the role of clean energy in our power generation mix. Equally importantly, its impact will be felt in the daily lives of our people. Once fully operational, we expect this project to energize more than 2.4 million Filipino households while reducing carbon emissions by around 4.3 million metric tons a year. Its contribution extends well beyond power generation alone. Over the next decade, the project is projected to generate nearly 23 billion pesos in financial benefits while providing increased tax revenues and financial assistance to its host communities. And as operations expand, we look forward to even greater opportunities for our people, more jobs, stronger local government revenues, and sustained programs that promote community development. The progress we celebrate today forms part of a broader effort to transform our energy sector into one that is more resilient, more competitive, and better equipped to meet the demands of a growing economy. That is why this administration continues to encourage investments in renewables. From July 2022 to May 2026, the Department of Energy has awarded 605 renewable contracts. Earlier this year, the Department of Energy also launched 10-year Green Energy Auction Program, which seeks to deliver 25 gigawatts of new renewable capacity from 2027 to 2028. This is in consonance with our plan that we will be able to reduce by the year 2030, we will be able rather to increase our renewable mix to about up to 40% by the year 2040. Beyond expanding power generation, we are equally focused on strengthening the systems that support it. We have invested in energy storage systems, increasing the country's installed capacity from 93 megawatts as of July 2022 to now 845 megawatts as of May of this year. All of this enhances the reliability of our power supply, improve the integration of renewable energy into the grid, and help ensure that Filipino consumers benefit from a more stable and efficient energy system. At the same time, we are modernizing the country's transmission network. Through the Smart Green and Green Grid Plan, we are preparing our grid to accommodate additional renewable energy capacity and respond to the evolving requirements of the power sector. These initiatives demonstrate that securing our future energy requirements, that to support our institutions, the systems and partnerships that allow investment to serve the Filipino people for many, many generations to come. None of these accomplishments, of course, would not have been possible without the collaboration of the private sector, our host communities, and every stakeholder who has contributed to their expertise and their industry to this pursuit. Indeed, the M-Terra Solar Project is proof that the Philippines is capable not only of envisioning world-class infrastructure, but also delivering it. As we move forward, let us continue to work with the same sense of purpose that has brought us to this milestone here today. Now ay magsilbing paalala ang proyektong ito na ang pag-unlad ay bunga ng pagtutulungan, pagkakaisa at pagsisikap para sa kapakanan ng mas nakakarami. 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Once again, congratulations to everyone who was involved in this grand project. Maraming salamat sa inyong lahat. Happy birthday again, MVP.
1: Thank you, Mr. President, for your encouraging message. And now, may we request the President to kindly come on stage. May we also request the First Lady and Chairman of the United to join the
2: Rakel, subukan natin tumihit kaunti, no? Medyo hindi ano yung signal. Ayan, ayan. Subukan natin ulit. Salamat.
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0: what constitutes a grave threat that will prompt the NBI to conduct an investigation as compared to a light threat.
1: If a person threatens another person with the infliction upon the latter's person, property, or honor, or that of the latter's family with any wrong amounting to a crime, if that threat is with condition or without condition, yun po, Your Honor, yung kabuuan.
2: Kailangan po ba ng patunay na may kinontratang assassin?
1: In so far as the crime of grave threat is concerned, hindi po yung kailangan.
3: Disaster Watch. 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
4: Second witness for the prosecution is no other than Attorney Jeremy C. Lotto.
5: I, Jeremy C. Lotto, do swear that the evidence that I will be giving shall be the truth, the whole truth, and nothing but the truth.
1: I was the chief of the NBI Cybercrime Division. Primary duties, among others, to plan, direct, supervise the investigation of cybercrime cases. And part of my duties and responsibilities is to investigate high-profile cases, specifically crimes committed through and with the use of information and communication technology.

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1: Wow.
0: 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Happy, happy birthday.
1: Oh, thank you. Yes. Thank you.
2: And the Philippine Coast Guard of CJ.
1: Ay, salamat
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1: po.
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1: 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Thank you po. Thank you. Thank you. Thank you, PTV family.
0: Ayun natin namin.
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2: Prepare po ng ating PTV family.
1: Ay, yeah. Thank you. Thank you, PTV family. Mahal ko po kayo. 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
0: At dito na po nagtatapos ang ating programa sa araw na ito.
1: Ayan, hawak ko. 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
16: Good evening everyone and welcome to the palace on this extremely happy occasion. Alam mo Alex, whenever we have these programs here, I always begin by saying, it is my pleasure to receive you. And you know, sometimes it's the polite thing to do. When I say that tonight, it's not polite. I really, really am so happy to have you here. You cannot imagine. This is one of those occasions where I say to myself, it's good to be president. I'm meeting our champion. And that's not just me. That is everybody else. I think
17: I suppose doesn't need repeating, but I'll repeat it anyway. You have brought such pride to the Philippines, to the Filipinos, and not only because of your success, but also because the grace with which you handle that success. Because the way you play and the way you comport yourself makes us proud, because you show the greatest, best qualities of Filipinos. So you remind us why we are a great race. We're not only just happy to see one of ours do so well and do so well at this level of sport. Yeah, when you first, after you won, puyat na napuyat kami lahat, pero nanood pa rin kami. When you won the third one against Wycheck, I reminded everyone that, you know, this is Wimbledon. Wimbledon is about as high, there's no higher level of professional tennis than Wimbledon. And I have been to Wimbledon several times. We watched nasa Royal Enclosure pa kami. And sometimes those who have experienced a Wimbledon will remember, you know, the strawberries and cream and the people dressed up and how elegant it all is and how the English put on this great show. But we also know, especially those of us who are involved in sport in any way, even tangentially, really well know the sacrifice and what you had to go through, the commitment that you had to go through. And so I cannot talk about your success without talking about your parents. I can just imagine the sacrifices that you made. To see your girl off when she was 14 years old. I had to send my children to school when they were about that age, and I know how it feels. But yet you did it. And yet you did it because of your belief in Alex. And for that, we are all extremely, extremely grateful. Alex, when you first started winning, people were starting to take notice of you, I was asked, what do you think about Alex Ayala doing so? And my single comment was that, she's just getting started. And you know what? You proved me right. Thank you. You proved me right. I think all the plaudits, all of the achievements, we can list them all. Everybody knows that. You can look that up. But I think one of the things that I remember after the Swiatek game, you were interviewed, and you were saying, you know, this me. What was it? The light up shoes you mentioned. I hadn't thought about those things for 100 years. Then I remember, oh nga pala, may ganun noon. But then you were saying how happy you were and what a great honor it was to play center court and to play against such the ex-champion now and all that, and that you were very, very happy. And then at the end of the interview, you know what she did? She, the paalis ng interview, hinila niya yung interview, and he says, but I'm happy, but that doesn't mean I'm satisfied. I'm already thinking about the next one. That is impressive. That is impressive. That is the sign of a true fighter, a true champion. The way that you can keep your concentration, the way that you can keep your commitment. And that, I think, that is one of the qualities that you have. That is why you have been so successful. Because, okay, you know, when you win a big match, when you get to a big tournament, you know, you allow yourself to be happy for 3 minutes. And then you start thinking. You're thinking about your next match. You're thinking about your next tournament. And that is a sign of true professionalism. And for that really is impressive. And for such a young girl, I mean, you're 21 years old. Most 21-year-olds are just are not thinking that well and that professionally. And you know, the Filipinos, you know, it's not just in the Philippines. I have to remind you, you know, we're 110 million all over the world. Then the hospitals around the world stopped when you play. The caregivers kept up the hindi na pinatulog yung mga alaga nila kasi manonood sila kay Alex Ayala. Everywhere around the world, we have been watching you, been willing you on, and we have been so proud of you. So proud of you. Cannot imagine how much pride that you have brought to the Philippines, to Filipinos. Because when we are proud of you and we see one of ours doing so well, we're proud of ourselves. And pagka may mga kilala, makilala kami, mga foreigner na kaibigan namin, oh, meron kaming champion ganito. Meron kaming champion ganyan. Oh, bakit? May Alex Ayala naman kami. Di ba? Can you imagine? That's what you brought to us. That's what you brought to the Philippines. So, I cannot, I'm a fan, so I'm gushing, okay? I'm sorry. I'm a real fan of yours. And one day, I hope I will get the opportunity to watch you, kahit na hindi Grand Slam, kahit na anong tournament. Basta, manood lang, mag-practice ka. You will see already how hard it is that you work and how hard you continue. And the other thing that I have to mention is that you never fail to remind everyone that you are a Filipina. You never fail to be that. Somehow, always, just seeing it mo. In the video that they just showed us, you said, pagka lumalago, hindi na that. Oh, sabi ko, but kahit pa paano na isisingit mo yung pagka-Pilipina mo. And you know, that's very touching for all of us, that you don't forget the rest of us. You don't think that you're somehow left it all behind. Quite the contrary. You always seem to give the impression that it is because you are a Filipina that you are doing so well. And we sincerely agree with you. So, I think, hindi ko na pahabain to, it's not some political speech anyway. But I think just to say that, you know, we have found in you a champion who has made the Philippines proud, who has reminded Filipinos what a great race Filipinos are, because we produce someone like you, and that the qualities that you show the world are the best qualities of Filipinos. And for that, as president, I guess that's what really strikes me. But on the other hand, you do it with such grace. You are not, you know, you're always, you know, other tennis players, they scream at the, no, they're arguing about this. You just get on with the business at hand. You don't know if it's a bad call, you don't argue about it. You just go back and serve again and, you know, keep going. And that's why I and I'm sure not only everybody else here, but the entire country is knows that, well, you have already begun, but you are going to keep going. So thank you so much. We are all here. We're all behind you. When you're in some faraway place and maybe your friends or the Filipino community cannot all come and watch you, know that we are all there behind you. Pushy, sige lang, go girl. That we're all behind you. That the entire Filipino nation is behind you. The entire Filipino nation has come to love you because of your sweetness and grace. In the face of difficulty, in the face of maybe even sometimes adversity. I mean, think about the tie break with Swiatek. My God, that thing went on forever. But you never lost your cool. You just kept going, and that's what we like to see, and that's what will make you successful for very, very many years. You have only started. You will keep going. We are all 110 million of us. We are all here behind you, willing you on to greater success. If there's anything that we can do to help you, even for just say so, you have it. Welcome, Alex. Welcome.
15: Atin pong napanood at napakinggan ang mismong talumpati, no, ng ating Pangulong Ferdinand R. Marcos Jr. during the reception, ang kanilang pagsalubong sa ating pinagmamalaking Filipina tennis sensation na si Alex Ayala. So talagang a fan and proud na proud, no? Na sinalubong po si Alex, no, ni Pangulong Marcos kasama si First Lady Liza Araneta Marcos. But of course, ang reaction naman ni Alex Ayala dito sa napakainit na welcome mula sa Pangulo. Ito po ating panoorin at pakinggan.
18: Magandang gabi po sa inyong lahat. Magandang gabi po, Mr. President and Madam First Lady. Marami pong salamat sa napakagandang pagtanggap sa akin at pagtanggap sa aking pamilya. I have to confess, I normally do not get very nervous when I have to talk. But today is the exception. I am pretty nervous, so thank you. Thank you, Mr. President, for this special honor and for the warm welcome. I never in my wildest dreams would I have thought that I would be having dinner here at Malacanang, at the Malacanang Palace next to you and be receiving such kind and genuine words. And I feel very seen. And hearing that come from you, you know, I feel like all the hard work that I've done is seen. All the hours that aren't on TV are seen and validated and appreciated. So thank you so, so much. I'm so grateful for this recognition. I'm so grateful to be in a room filled with such amazing people. It's so humbling to be in the presence of all of you. I'm so grateful that I am able to share my triumphs, most especially my recent run at Wimbledon, with the country. Sabi nga natin, tanggumpay ito nating lahat. I cannot begin to describe how overjoyed I am to see how my progress has been received by the Filipino people. And it warms my heart because I know that it comes from a profound and shared love for our nation. With that being said, lubos kong ipinagmamalaki ang pagiging Pilipino. I carry the flag with me wherever I go. And I am a firm believer that where you come from is a big part of who you are. So, like you said, Mr. President, I do my best to represent the best of our country on and off the court, because I'm really proud, and it comes from a genuine place of love. So I promise that I will continue to represent the Philippines in the best way that I possibly can. Maraming salamat po. Mabuhay ang Pilipinas.
15: There you have it. Alex Ayala, ang ating Filipina tennis sensation, world number 28, ang kanyang naging actual na talumpati, no, during the tagumpay nating lahat reception, no, for Alex Ayala matapos yung kanyang naging historic Wimbledon run. 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
15: Kakasama po natin ngayon ang isa sa ating pinagmamalaking Filipina artistic gymnast na si Hailey Garcia. Hi, Hailey.
33: Hello. Hello.
15: Yes, of course. First of all, congratulations, Hailey. You qualified for the upcoming World Championship. So, how do you feel to represent the Philippines in the biggest stage?
33: Wow, I really didn't expect it po. I feel so grateful that I'm once again able to compete in the big stage with the best of the best. And I wasn't really expecting on making it after competition recently. Madami po magaling this year, and I had a little mistake po on bars when I competed. So, but luckily, I was still able to make it, and I'm just so grateful and thankful for everything.
15: How did you qualify for the World Championship?
33: So, first po, kukunin po nila ang top 5 na teams. Tapos sila na po ang qualify sa Worlds. Tapos sa all around, my 10th slot. So, tanggalin na po ang mga nag-qualify sa team. Tapos yung top 10 na individual all around, sila na po ang papasok. So, out of the 10, I was 8th po. So, nakapasok po ako sa World Championships.
0: looking back at your performance in the Asian Championships, of course, it was held in Zuni, China. What do you think made the biggest difference in making you qualify this time? Kasi ano to, second World Championship po na to, eh, di ba, Haley?
33: Opo, second po. So I think the biggest difference was my score po on vault. I was hoping that bars would be the one to really bring my score up. But luckily, my vault was able to pull through and to hold on. So I'm super grateful for that. And I did two vaults this competition because last Asian Championships, I only did one vault. So I think it worked out really well.
0: Yes. So basically, you're based in Utah, but you're still representing the Philippines. So how does it feel to represent the Philippines once again dito nga sa World Champs?
33: Yeah, it feels so great to represent the Philippines in World Championships. Just having that flag on my Leo reminds me to work hard every day. And I'm just giving it my all in training every day to deserve that. And yeah, it's very special to me. Just competing out there is the cherry on top. It's the best thing ever. Beating is so fun. The excitement, the hype, the adrenaline, it all feels so good. And it's a feeling that you don't feel all the time. So it's very special to me.
0: Yes. How much more confident and prepared do you feel compared to your previous experience?
33: I think I feel a lot more confident coming into Worlds again this year because after Asian Championships last year, my next competition was already Worlds. And this time, the team qualified for Asian Games po. So it's before World Championships, I'm able to have like a practice competition, a practice meet. So to showcase my skills and some upgrades. So I'm really important that I get to have, I'm very happy that I get to have a warm-up competition leading up into World Championships this year.
0: Wow. So dalawa pala yung competition sa pinaghahandaan mo. Team event for the Asian Games and
33: yes,
0: individual naman for the World Championships.
33: Yes.
0: So, meron ka bang ano, are you aiming for a particular event final or simply just to give your best?
33: I'm just aiming for a 50 all-around score, not particularly just having a really high score on one event. I want my competition, my result as a whole to be good.
0: Mm-hmm.
33: And yeah, just reaching that 50 all-around score is really my priority right now. And whatever result that I get from that will be great. And yeah, just super excited.
0: But among the four apparatus, saan ka yung masasabi mong yun talaga yung favorite mo or yung strengths mo?
33: Ang favorite ko po ay bars. Pero ang vault po, I think it's starting to become one of my strengths. So I'm really excited for that. Recently po in the gym, I've been working a lot of new vaults and doing upgrades, adding mats in, and it's been going really well. So I think that's why I'm starting to feel as that it's one of my strengths.
0: Yes. When you look back on your first World Championships, ano ba, kamusta yung experience nun? And ano ba naging placing ni Haley nun?
33: When I look back, I remember that I was feeling nervous. And because it was my first World Championships, I have never done a competition so big and so important as that. So I think I needed to prepare myself a little bit more mentally last year. But I think this year I got it in the bag.
0: Wow. So talaga, yeah. Ano, excited. At saka masasabi mong kahit paano, alam mo na yung what to expect, di ba? When you
33: yes,
0: compete
33: po.
0: In the world stage. Yes.
33: Yes po.
0: Yes. Haley, pero ikaw ba parang na-foresee mo na na parang in the near future, you could qualify doon sa ating Olympics. At 17, nandun na ba sa'yo? Parang may dream mo na ba siya?
33: Yes po, it's been my dream ever since I started. And I remember po asking my coach this year, is there a way that I'm able to qualify to the Olympics already during this World Championships. So that's always in the back of my mind, and I'm always reminding myself that that is why I'm here, that is why I'm working hard and training every day.
0: Yes, talaga napakaganda nun. But of course, we would like to, you know, to know you more. I believe you started gymnastics at 6 years old. So, yes. Sino ba talaga yung unang tao? Or sabihin natin, paano ba nag-start talaga na, na nagkagusto ka dito sa gymnastics na to? At ito talaga yung parang napili mong i-pursue?
33: So, dati po my mom enrolled me sa parang lahat na po ng mga sport, dance, football, yes, ballet. But none of them really stuck with me as much as gymnastics did. Mm-hmm. I was a very hyper kid. I've always wanted to run around, and I could just never sit still. So that's why gymnastics stuck with me the most. And I just remember watching all the Olympians on YouTube, and I was thinking to myself, like, oh, maybe I can do that one day. And I would always wonder that maybe this I could have a possibility representing my country in the Olympics. So that's why I stuck with it.
0: Were there moments na parang na-feel mo na mag-give up, or parang meron bang striking na naaalala kang memory na talagang you almost give up?
33: Giving up? Never. That never crossed my mind. I mean, I've had a lot of hardships in my years in gymnastics and my years in the sport. For example, 2 years ago, I tore my ACL on a beam dismount in training. But I remember that it didn't stop me. My first thought was that, how do I get back? How do I have a quick recovery? I want to be in the gym as quickly as possible. Mm-hmm. So just giving up and like negativity was never really in my mind.
0: Yes. Looking back, what would a six-year-old Haley say if she saw where you are today?
33: Six-year-old Haley, I think that if she would see me now, she would say, she would just be in awe, and she would be like, wow, you did it. We can do it. Like, the competitions that we watch on YouTube, you're in it now. I think she would be proud of me.
0: For sure, for sure. Kasi yeah. it was a long journey, but of course, sabi nga, malayo na, pero malayo pa.
33: Malayo
0: diba?
33: Na. Yeah, yeah.
0: But of course, sa kaalaman ng lahat, ikaw talaga, nagsimula ka sa grassroots program ng Philippines. Diba, you competed before sa Batang Pinoy. So, tell us your story.
33: So, yung mga una ko pong Batang Pinoy, hindi po talaga ako nagbe-medal. Like, it was hard for me po. So, just having that feeling inside me, like, I want this, I want to medal, I want to do good. It really just motivated me to go back in the gym and to work harder. And each Batang Pinoy competition, I came back in, just my medals started increasing each time I came back. So it really helped me become the athlete and the person that I am now.
0: Ilang years or ilang editions ng Batang Pinoy ka nag-compete?
33: I think it was tatlo po.
0: And yung parang sabihin natin, yung naging last year mo sa Batang mm-hmm. Pinoy, ano ka naman? Nakapag-gold ka ba doon?
33: Opo, yun yung po yung most memorable na Batang Pinoy ko po, because I got all gold in all my apparatus. So that would be a very special competition to me.
0: Wow. So, yun na rin yung naging last stint mo sa Philippines.
33: Opo. Opo.
0: Ano yun? Anong year yun, Haley?
33: It was, I think it was mga 2 years po. 2 years ago.
0: 2 years ago?
33: It was my first competition back after ACL po.
0: Wow. So, talagang yes, ano, you yes. came back stronger. Sorry.
33: Yes.
0: Yes, but of course, what message do you have for young gymnasts, especially to those na yung Batang Pinoy, yun yung kanilang platform ngayon mm-hmm. para just like you, di ba? Gusto rin nilang makamit yung dream nila.
33: My message to them would be just keep dreaming big, and that dream should be paired with hard work, because everyone po can dream, but you know, you have to act on it for it to become a reality. And anything is possible if you put your heart and your mind into it. Just do not forget to be humble, be grateful, and thankful to those who are supporting you along the way.
0: Yes. So tell us naman yung journey mo when you had to

0: especially si coach lang yung nandyan sa kasama mo, you're away from your family. How did you adjust?
1: So, I think my biggest adjustment would just not having my mom with me. Not she would not be there to help me in everything all the time or to remind me of the things that I have to do. But aside from that, I think I was able to adjust to everything pretty quickly. So,
0: yes. Comparing yung naging ano mo, syempre iba na yung training, yung skills, no?
1: Okay.
0: So, how has training in the US helped elevate your skills?
1: The program dito po sa US is very good and it's very competitive. And the gyms that they have here, they have complete equipment. So, it's completely safe for you to train here. And I think the competing here has really boosted my confidence. No matter what time it is, no matter what day it is, I can still go out there and I can still do my best routine. Yeah, so I think that was also a big part of my development because we would go to so many different gyms and camps to train. So I got to experience a lot of different environments and I got to see a lot of elite athletes and how they train. So it was very motivating.
0: So how's your training routine? I mean, paano ba yung parang, kumbaga, kung i-vlog natin yung a day in my life, ganon. So paano ginagawa ni Hailey? Or nag-e-school ka rin ba dyan?
1: Opo, nag-e-school pa rin po ako. So I'm homeschooled. So it would be, I would wake up in the morning, tapos have breakfast, tapos mag-school po hanggang lunch. Tapos, pagkatapos po ng lunch, we're going to head to the gym for training, and that's around 12 po. So we'll get to 12:30, tapos training will start around 1. And then, probably 1 po hanggang 6 p.m. is training, so that's everything like warming up, doing events, conditioning, stretching, all of that po is in that 6 hours of practice. Tapos after that, we can still ice and do therapy before we go home. And then after we go home po, I would just eat dinner, maybe just finish schoolwork kung meron pa pong hindi po ako na tinapos. And then go to bed by 10:30. And yeah, that's my day in life. I don't represent any school yet po here in the US. Just representing my club, Momentum.
0: Okay, Momentum Gymnastics, no?
1: Momentum Gymnastics.
0: Yeah. Anong year na ba si Hailey?
1: Grade 12 na po, senior na po.
0: Grade 12. But of course, since you're in the US, yung possibility na matap ka ng mga NCAA, di ba? Schools dyan. So, kamusta? Gano'ng kaka-excited for that journey or opportunity?
1: Yeah, I'm super excited to compete with NCAA. I've talked with a couple schools and a door opened for me. I'm ready to take that path. I verbally committed to Utah State University for 2027. So wow. I'm really excited for my years there.
0: Wow. So is competing in the NCAA one of your long-term goals?
1: Yes, it's always been part of my plan since I was younger and also since I moved to the United States. And I also plan on still competing and still representing the Philippines while I will be in college.
0: Yes. How do you think NCAA competition could help you become an even stronger gymnast for Team Philippines?
1: Yeah, it will really help me boost my confidence even more because I think every competition is confidence gained. And just with NCAA, you're competing week after week after week. So just having that experience all the time and being able to rework on fine-tuning my skills will really help me with my elite gymnastics for the Philippines.
0: Yes. Over the years, nakita mo ano yung in-improve mo, ano yung na-develop mo. Tingin mo ano pa yung dapat na, kumbaga, igawing flawless no, ni Hailey dito sa skills na meron ka ngayon sa gymnastics?
1: I think that I could still work.

0: on my execution.
1: Mm-hmm.
0: So just the way I do my skills, you know, straight knees, point toes, and also working on artistry and the dance part of gymnastics is really important for me right now.
1: Yes, yeah, so talagang ano, lahat yan nasa isip, lahat yan talagang gusto mong i-plansyahin pa, no? But of course, even while
0: Opo.
1: training overseas, still member ka ng ating Philippine gymnastics team. What does wearing the Philippine tricolors mean to you?
0: Yeah, wearing the Philippine colors on my Leo just means everything to me. I work so hard every day to deserve that, and it means the world to me. I am so happy that I am one of the people who they chose to go out there and to represent the Philippines in gymnastics. So I'm so grateful for Gap, Mom Cynthia, and Mom Wen for supporting me all the way.
1: Who has been your biggest inspiration dito sa sport?
0: My biggest inspiration would, I think, would be my mom. I know she's not in the sport, but I think being a mom is already a sport itself. And just her showing up for me and my brothers every day, no matter what she has going through, it means a lot to me. And it just reminds me that I should show up for myself every day to it. I can work hard no matter how I feel or what day it is or if I'm tired or not. So she really inspires me to just always, always do my best.
1: Of course, Haley, the Philippine women's gymnastics continues to grow. So how motivated are you to help inspire the next generation of gymnasts?
0: I am super motivated and super excited for the next generation of gymnastics in the Philippines. I just want them to know that if a regular kid from Quezon City can do it, that they can do it too. Everyone can get where they want to be if they work hard enough. So I just always want to inspire them in everything that I do.
1: Aside from the World Championships, as you know, looking ahead, what are your next biggest goals over the next few years?
0: My next goals would probably be joining in World Cup Series, which would help me qualify for the Olympics. I'm super excited for that. It would be my World Cup Series. I've never done one before. So I'm just preparing my mind for if I'm going to do that next year.
1: Are you eyeing this 2028 LA Games?
0: Yes.
1: Or
0: yes.
1: How do you feel, Haley? Of course, our previous double gold medalist, Carlos Edriel Yulo, from the sport of gymnastics. So, ikaw, paano siyang makakatulong sa'yo yung inspiration na binigay nitong si Carlos Yulo?
0: He really inspires me because he also trained overseas. He trained in Japan and he had a lot to sacrifice, and I feel like I also did that. I went to the United States. I sacrificed, you know, being with my family every day. And, you know, what he did just really inspired me, and it showed me that it is possible and it can work. This way can work. So I'm super grateful that he helped gymnastics elevate in the Philippines.
1: Mm-hmm. Haley, personally, of course, lahat ng mga atleta, di ba, gustong marating yung Olympics. Bakit sa tingin mo si Haley Garcia, you know, from the Philippines, now based in Utah, ay deserve, or sabihin natin deserving, no, na makapag-qualify sa Olympics?
0: I think I'm deserving to qualify for the Olympics because I work hard and I am willing to work even harder. I've had a lot of challenges, but none of it has stopped me from achieving my goals. I love my sport and I love what I do for my country. So I think that that will really help me and will really motivate me to do my best and perform my best every day. And I think that will help me qualify for the Olympics.
1: All the best to you, Haley. But of course, your final message, what message would you like to share with Filipinos who have been cheering for you throughout your journey?
0: So to everyone rooting for me and for Philippine Women's Artistic Gymnastics Team, maraming maraming salamat po. You inspire us more every day. Nothing beats that wonderful feeling when we read or when we hear inspiring words from people all over the country. And it's super exciting to know that we have all of you guys behind our backs. So just please continue to pray for me and for the whole team. Mabuhay po kayo, mabuhay po ang atletang Pilipino.
1: Yes, ang ganda nun. But of course, hindi naman kita papakawalan kung wala ka rin ipaparating na message to your family or to Coach Van.
0: Mm-hmm. To all my family, that my mom, my brothers, my cousins, my titas, my titos, and even Tita Mika, Nene, and Miging Corvan, thank you for always being there for me and supporting me all the way. I really could not have done this without all of you guys behind me.
1: Yes, thank you so much. There you have it, Haley Garcia, our Filipina gymnast. And syempre, we are also rooting for you to the upcoming Asian Games and of course the World Championships. Mabuhay ka, Haley.
2: Good news para sa ating mga senior citizens na binibisyaryo ng DSWD Social Pension.
3: Finally, ay funded na po yung increase para doon sa ating senior citizens sa Welfare Act. 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
6: 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Nakasama po natin kanina our Filipina artistic gymnast na si Haley Garcia. So, si Haley po, dalawang magkahiwalay na competition sa kanyang paghahandaan. 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So, siya po ay makakasama ng ating Women's Artistic Gymnastics Team na lalaban. So, na-qualify po nila yung team event. At the same time, magko-compete din siya for the World Championships na gaganapin naman sa Netherlands. 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So he came off from a knee injury. So sa kanyang pagbabalik, siya naman ay nag-deliver ng napakalaking performance for the Blackwater with 22 points, 5 rebounds at 3 assists at 2 steals. No? And of course, tonight ay dalawang games din ang nakaschedule. At ito po ay gaganapin sa Inara Center sa Antipolo. At 5:15 PM, maghaharap ang NLEX, katapat ang Titan. At next game naman yung laban ng San Miguel Beerman, katapat ang Macau at 7:30 PM. So yan po ay gaganapin sa Inares Center sa Antipolo. But of course, last but not the least, ang ating Philippine Jiu-Jitsu team ay lumipad papuntang Almaty, Kazakhstan, kung saan ang ating koponan ay lalahok sa 10th JJIF Jiu-Jitsu Asian Championship. 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So 20 members, 20 athletes ang nakatakdang bumandera, no, sa Philippine Jiu-Jitsu team. At ito nga yung sa Adult Championships na nakaschedule ng July 16 to 19. So napakagandang ano to, no, competition at the same time preparation, lalo na this is before the Asian Games, no. May World Championships din actually na inaay, no, ang ating buong koponan ngayon. Samantala, hanggang dito na lamang po ang ating Game On program. Maraming salamat sa ating mga nakasama sa ating Master Control, sa ating Marulas at sa Malolos Transmitter. Maraming salamat din po sa mga nanood sa ating Facebook live streaming sa facebook.com/DZSR Sports Radio 918 kHz, mga nakinig sa 918 AM. And syempre, maraming salamat din po kay Ma'am Wilma Garcia, no, ang mom po ni Hailey, na tinulungan tayo para talaga maging posible ang ating special episode ngayong araw. Ako po si Arian Malyare, ito ang Game On. Magandang araw sa lahat.
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0: Philippine Standard Time, it's 1:38 p.m. Good afternoon, here is the news. State Weather Bureau PAGASA reported Josie has weakened into a tropical depression Thursday morning. According to PAGASA, Josie was last spotted 1,070 kilometers east of southeastern Luzon. PAGASA said that Josie is less likely to affect the weather condition of the country. However, southwest monsoon or habagat will bring strong to gale force gusts over Ilocos Region, Cordillera Administrative Region, Cagayan Valley, Central Luzon, Cavite, Batangas, and Occidental Mindoro. In Cavite, the Philippine National Police is set to conduct a joint investigation with the Department of Education into the death of a grade 4 student after he fell ill following a school deworming activity. PNP spokesperson Police Colonel Alan Ray Cos said the Chief of Police of Trece Martires already coordinating with the DepEd. In a statement, the PNP Trece Martires Component City Police Station advised the public to avoid sharing unverified information related to the incident. The DepEd similarly appealed to stay calm and refrain from making judgments until the investigation is concluded. In news overseas, the Trump administration is launching an effort to isolate the International Criminal Court. This as President Donald Trump believes that the ICC should not have the authority to investigate and prosecute Americans, particularly members of the military. The Trump administration backed sanctions against ICC officials in part to head off any future attempts to hold the Republican president office officials accountable for U.S. military overseas. U.S. Secretary of State Mark Rubio said the ICC was initially intended to prosecute only the gravest offense but had turned out to be something far more radical and extreme. Philippine Standard Time, it's exactly 2 in the afternoon. Matiling na Totok Sports Radio para sa mga pinakabagong balita tungkol sa larangan ng sports. Muli ako po si Timoy Tapales at isang magandang hapon sa inyong lahat.
1: Time to celebrate kulturang Pinoy. Tradisyon, musika, sining, literatura at iba pa. Anything and everything fun and Filipino. Ito ang Pinoy Kultura.
2: A blessing of safe voyage and a chance to cool off.
3: Pinagmamalaki ng kanta ang Antipolo, named after Tipolo or breadfruit,
2: prolific in the area. The city prides itself as the pilgrimage capital of the Philippines. Two of its more popular attractions are the historical Church of the Nuestra Señora de la Paz y Buen Viaje and its summer popular waterfalls, ang Hinulugang Taktak. The Franciscan missionaries built the church in 1578 and the Jesuits administered it in 1591. Thousands traveled to pray to Our Lady of Peace and Good Voyage, brought in from Mexico in 1626 and enshrined in the cathedral. A favorite tradition is trekking to the shrine on Good Friday Eve and May 1st. Another tradition is having new cars blessed at the church. Many believe it will ensure the safety of the car and its passengers. OFWs also pray for success abroad.
3: Pagkatapos ng pagpapala sa misa ay ang inaabangan ng mga bata ang pagligo sa sikat na hinulugang taktak,
2: described playfully in its song. It was first opened in July 1952, became a national park in September 1990, and a protected landscape in November 2000. In 2002, it had to be rehabbed because of water pollution. In February 2020, Hinulugang Taktak reopened, together with unique recreational installations for wall climbing, hanging bridges, and a spider web platform. And don't forget, before you leave, ang pasalubong. Sikat sa lugar ang suman at mangga. But you can also bring home antipolo in a jar, like coco jam, latik, kalamay, or adobong kasoy. So, no time to waste. Get into the culture, enjoy a blessing, and have some fun. Tayo na!
1: Yan ang Pinoy Kultura, because our culture is cool.
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15: 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And some of it's dangerous.
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27: 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Providing you some of the bulletin and highlights and the blitz of what's happened during the ongoing and the upcoming deep waters itong FIFA Men's World Cup 2026. We now have 4 national football or soccer teams remaining dito po sa pandaigdigang paligsahan sa larangan po ng football. And all of them have won world championships, but some of them has made drought. And one of them wants to go back to back. And of course, one would like to regain their throne at the top. Isa from a medyo long time, and isa super long time, at isa very, very long time. Excuse me po. So kind of forgive my voice. We're supposed to actually have Football Connection yesterday, but I will just do it today. Instead, on a Tuesday, July 14, 2026, we're taping this habang ongoing ang impeachment trial. So doon sa mga medyo, pero of course, syempre, mas importante po, of course, yung impeachment trial. I hope you can have time to understand and watch it. Magbantay, magmatsyag mga kaibigan. At kung medyo stress naman po kayo, nandito naman po kami para to give you somehow some comfort. dito po sa ating Football Connection World Cup edition. Okay, so we're taping this the fourth floor from Media Center building sa Visayas Avenue, Quezon City. This broadcast made possible by our hardworking colleagues over at the Malolos transmitter and guided po ng ating panel sa Master Control for this morning and afternoon. So let's go ahead mga kaibigan. The final four of the FIFA Men's World Cup, France versus Spain, England versus Argentina, Lea Blue contra sa La Roja, and then the Three Lions going up against La Albiceleste. Tama ba? Yung pa rin ang nickname nila. Oh, or La Celeste yun. Mas may dating yung Albiceleste para sa akin eh. Masastig yung pakinggan eh. But anyway, so ito po yung schedule natin. France and Spain will be clashing sa Arlington, Texas, specifically sa AT&T Stadium or Dallas Stadium ang pagtawagin. Tomorrow at 3 a.m. Philippine time, we're gonna recap of what will happen tomorrow. We're gonna go live. Not live ng 3 a.m., but tomorrow 2 p.m. sa Football Connection. And then sa Atlanta Stadium, gaganapin, or sa Mercedes-Benz Stadium, gaganapin po yung game sa pagitan ng England at saka Argentina sa Atlanta, sa Georgia. At kung saan, malalaman natin kung sino ang teams na maghaharap sa finals ng FIFA Men's World Cup at sino ang magsiseta na lang for relegation for third place honors. So, how they were able to arrive into the final four? Simulan po muna natin doon sa pinakauna nakarating, yung France. Yung France po, nung sa kanilang pangkat, etong France, they, ito na ba yung team ng, nasa group ba yung France? Yung group ay na France, so they topped the group. And then, pagdating nung round of 32, tinalo po nila etong Sweden 3-0. They survived Paraguay 1-0 na gusto lang manakit. And then, they had a tremendous win against Morocco 2-0 sa quarterfinals. Ang Spain naman po, they defeated Austria 3-0 sa round of 16. But prior to that, ang Spain po ay nasa Group H. They topped the group, 2 wins and 1 draw. And then pagdating sa knockout stage, they defeated Austria 3-0. Prevailed over Cristiano Ronaldo in Portugal 1-0. And then natinalo po yung Belgium 2-1. To the delight of the Americans. Because the Americans, the American soccer team, lost to Belgium 1-4. The Red Devils were so fired up. Kaso yun lang, naubos na yung kanilang motivation siguro pagdating sa quarterfinals kung saan natalo ang Belgium sa Spain. Spain prevailing over Belgium 2-1 sa Inglewood. Kaya po nakabante sila sa Final Four na itong laban na ito. So that's France and Spain for you. Now on the other side, ang England, they were drawn in a group L. They topped the group, Group L. And then pagdating ng round of 32, ito pong England defeated DR Congo 2-1 and then prevailed over Mexico, one of the best matches ever siguro. 3-2 in front of a hostile crowd and then defeated Norway in added extra time 2-1. At kaya po sila nasa semifinal. So Argentina naman, they were drawn in Group J. They topped the group as well. And then pagdating sa knockout stage, they defeated itong Cabo Verde 3-2, prevailed over Egypt 3-2, and then defeated the Argentina, defeated the Switzerland, correction, 3-1. So, no, sa Kansas City. So, kaya yun po ang England at saka Argentina ang maghaharap sa semi-finals. So, okay, nahanap ko yung ano dito eh. Yung knockout stage. Alright. Some quick stats about France and Spain. Ano? France and Spain faced each other in 38 previous matches mula pa ho noong 1922. Kasama na doon yung Euro Finals noong 1984. Nanalo yung France doon 2-0. Tinalo din ng France ang Spain 3-1 sa round of 16 noong 2006 sa World Cup. Pinaka-last match nila noong UEFA Nation League's final na kung saan nanalo po ang Spain 5-4 sa semifinals po. So maghaharap itong La Roja at saka Lea Blue. And of course, Some interesting developments, or rather developments, ang nasa na ba yun? Ayun, ang mag-officiate po ng match for that's match 101, France versus Spain, will be Ivan Barton ng El Salvador. So that will be held again sa AT&T Stadium sa Arlington at 3 a.m. Philippine time on Wednesday. And then England and Argentina. So the good old Argentine England rivalry na previously nung 80s may halong politics at saka territorial disputes. I'm not gonna get into that. Yes, di masyado alam yun. But of course, syempre, Diego Maradona and protagonist ng England. And now, it's a brand new era for this one. It's the first time that Lionel Messi will be taking on Argentina. But for England and Argentina, nagharap sila 14 times since 1951. Ang mga encounters na yun, 3-1 group stage win ng England for 1962, 1-0 na panalo ng England and as also 1966, nanalo ang Argentina 2-1 noong 1986, of course, the hand of God and the goal of the century. 2-2 draw noong 1998, pero nanalo ang Argentina 4-3 on penalties, 1-0 win for England noong 2002, at yung pinahuli, nagkaroon ng friendly kung saan nanalo ang England 3-2. So, Harry Kane, Jude Bellingham in England will be taking on Lautaro Martinez, Lionel Messi in Argentina from Mercedes-Benz Stadium on Thursday at 3 a.m. Philippine time. So, yun po ang preview natin for the Final Four and of course, recap nung naging quarterfinals round of 16. By the time, if you're gonna search for Bing and Google, actually, mas in fairness sa Bing, medyo mas may details sa stats at saka sa mga ilang interesting facts, ano, pagdating dito. Ewan ko Google kung ba't yun. Parang konti lang brief. Pero at least may konting pag-expounded kung si Bing. Pero kung probability ang titignan, mas probability naman nanalo ang France over Spain. Pagdating naman sa England and Argentina, it's England over Argentina, 37.8% compared to 31% for Argentina. And then the rest 30% is expected that the match will go into extra time. So, abangan natin kung ano yung magiging developments for that. Anyway, so all the best for the Argentines, the English, the Spanish team, and the French team as they aim to add more trophies sa kanilang kasaysayan. Ano? Just for a recap, huling nag-champion ng France noong 2018, the Russia, ang Spain noong 2010, and that's their only championship by far. Ano? So, World Cup 2010. England's lone championship was noong 1966. At si Jules Rimet pa yung trophy noon. Kaya nga, di ba sa kanta ng It's Coming Home, si Jules Rimet pa yung kinakatanan natin. Tama ba? Si Jules Rimet ba yun? One moment. Kasi, iba pa yung trophy nun eh. Yun, Jules Rimet. Okay. So, there we go. And, of course, Argentina, the reigning champions, winning no 2022 FIFA Men's World. Alright. And so goes your football connection for this Tuesday, mga kaibigan. And make sure to also give us a like and follow sa aming mga social media channels po sa Facebook. 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No, nandito. Kasi yung meta kasi, hindi may sa, ano eh, pag-manage na ng mga Facebook pages, yung mga dapat sinususpend, hindi nila sinususpend, pero yung mga gumagawa ng marangal na trabaho, sinususpend nila eh. So, that's a downside meta. Oh, not cool, not cool. We're gonna continue to criticize meta hanggat sa matauhan sila. So anyway, facebook.com/sr918 or DZSR Sports Radio 918 kilohertz. 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Again, maraming salamat po sa inyong pakikinig at panonood and all the best to the four teams. Tomorrow, Wednesday, we're gonna go live hopefully. Sana okay na yung boses natin. Malaman natin kung paano nagtagumpay ang either Spain or France para makabante sa finals. Maraming salamat po. Ako po si Aaron Bayato, Godspeed sa Philippines, supported sa atin ang West Philippine Sea. Let's appreciate this wonderful and beautiful game, and together, let's play football. 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
32: Hello and welcome to the Football Daily with Rick and Lloyd. Although on this occasion, we are not together. And it feels weird, Lloyd. It feels weird. And I've got to say, I think you're in a better place than I am.
33: I'm having a nice time and I'm so sorry. I know you're in the garden, but...
32: I'm not in a hotel room in Miami with some horrible modern art behind me, am I?
33: I made that earlier. What do you mean?
32: It's horrible. I'm afraid to tell you it's crap.
33: No, it's lovely. They gave me some paintbrushes as I checked in and I've just whipped that up.
32: Look, England are through to the semi-finals for the fourth time in their history. First time since 2018. They beat Norway 2-1 in extra time. They're going to face Argentina on Wednesday night. Just finished watching that game. Absolute disgrace, in my opinion. We'll come on to that. There'll be live coverage of the semi-final across literally all of the BBC. So whether you're watching BBC One, BBC Two, BBC Three, if that exists anymore, BBC Four, no idea, iPlayer, BBC Sounds, Radio One, Radio Two, Radio Three, Radio Four, Five Live, Six Music, they will all be showing that semi-final. Or you'll be able to listen to it, probably. So we'll break down the game in a bit. Lloyd, you were there. I mean, look, watching it in our golf club across the road, which you're very familiar with, of course, it was incredibly stressful. It really was not it wasn't a pleasant watch. What was it like in the suffocating heat?
33: First and foremost, I think it is the hottest game I have ever been at. It was so ridiculously hot. I think the hottest game I've been to before that was, and you're gonna get annoyed, Grimsby Town versus Braintree in the second leg of the playoff semi-finals years and years ago. But today, you mentioned suffocating. Like, it felt at times like we were struggling to breathe, and we were just walking up the steps to go to the stands. How the players felt after even just like 2 or 3 minutes of playing that is, I mean, everyone was just noticing it. And as we walked out, people were just dripping in sweat. Everyone was just sweaty. Like, I wear my lucky shirt. You can just see it behind me. It's over there.
32: Have you washed
33: my lucky Grimsby Town shirt?
32: Have you washed it?
33: Like, this might sound a little bit rank. I could have wrung it out after the game. That's why I've changed into this shirt. It was so, so hot. Everyone was absolutely dripping. What was a lovely little
32: welcome. Can you answer my question, please? Have you washed it?
33: I've washed it since the last game, but I've not washed it now. No, I'm in a hotel room, Rick. I'm not hand washing it
32: in a
33: basin.
32: Monster. You've got to do something.
33: Just put it on the side, and I'll get you to wash it and then put it out when I get back.
32: Sweaty shirt over the hotel furniture. You're an animal.
33: Do you know what? Leave me alone. It just seems like you're a little nice bit jealous.
32: Of course I'm a bit jealous. Of course I'm a bit jealous. You know I am.
33: Everyone was really, really sweaty. It was the most ridiculous game. But it was unbelievable. And then we sat down after the game as we were waiting for our car to pick us up, and we're like, do you know what? That wasn't that enjoyable. It was nice until they scored, but actually, looking back, going, that wasn't that enjoyable at all. Like, it was really, really stressful. I know you talk about hating the fact that, you know, we have quarters now. You know, up until that first hydration break, it was unbelievable. The atmosphere was fantastic. I think it was the best stadium atmosphere I've seen for a long, long time, especially this World Cup.
32: Since like, that Grimsby Braintree game, I guess.
33: Thank you, Rick. Yeah. You're slowly learning. Mm. It was proper England versus Norway today. Like, there were obviously neutrals, you know, today, but we talked about Spain and Belgium the other day where you couldn't really tell who was where and stuff, whereas there was just a sea of England fans and a sea of Norwegian fans, and it was brilliant, just like a proper nice little sing-off. And there felt like a bit of an edge today, like more so than there's ever felt like at a game. Yeah, and it just felt, oh, actually, this is, you know, the Mexico game, obviously I wasn't at the Azteca, but in the stadium, it just felt like, oh, this is actually worth something here. And I just think that the influx in England fans, especially behind that, you know, the goal that we saw at the end singing Wonderwall, there just seemed like a different energy to what I've seen at the rest of the games. Obviously, we've only really been to the LA stadium, but we've seen a number of teams play there. But lots of singing, lots and lots of singing, so many flags. Like, unbelievable. Crikey.
32: What's the stadium like?
33: The stadium, like, fine. Do you know what? I think it's the most European stadium within this tournament.
32: Oh, like a normal football stadium, kind of.
33: It was like the stadiums that we went to together in Germany, very similar to that. It was very, very European. Even when you were walking out, it had, like, the spiral staircases, very similar to the San Siro. So the whole atmosphere leading up to it, like, the Norwegian fans absolutely loved them. Yeah. They were so lovely. So many in Miami. So many Norwegian fans in Miami all coming up being like, do you know what? We hope that we win today, but if we don't win, we'll be supporting England. And we're like, oh, God, so lovely. Thank you so much. Like, you know, we hope that we win today, but if you win, I mean, we won't be watching the World Cup.
32: That's right.
33: Just to let you know, we'll be watching reruns of Wimbledon, just to see how we did in that.
32: But I'll tell you what, we've met some Norway fans. I had a bunch of Norway fans on breakfast yesterday. Really good fun. We did a bit of rowing. I felt a bit like a traitor, but it was enjoyable. What I don't like, it turns out, is so where I was watching, there was a lot of people supporting Norway, but they were just Americans and they were just sort of doing the rowing. And I was like, now that is not for me. That can off.
33: I think that might have to be beeped.
32: They might have to be beeped, but yeah. No.
33: You know, it's funny you should mention that. So we had quite nice tickets. We were like relatively towards the front of the pitch. And then about four rows behind us, there were some Americans, okay? Mm. And I mentioned earlier there weren't that many neutrals, but there were, you know, a smattering. There were some Americans in England tops supporting Norway.
32: Oh, God. It's a mess. It's an absolute mess.
33: And I have
32: mess.
33: Never been more gaslit in my whole entire life, apart from that time where you said you never played table tennis. It was... They were telling us to sit down.
32: What?
33: We're like, no, we're not sitting down. Oh, it was ridiculous. Everyone started standing up, and, you know, every time England got on attack, we'd start standing up, and they were like, sit down, sit down. And then one of them went, it's Madueke, sit down. And we're like, oh, I really don't want to agree with him, but he's got a point. he has got a point.
32: He really has got a point.
33: It does come to nothing. And I was sat with my friend Jack Whitehall, and he was like, oh, wow, that's probably the worst moment of the World Cup for me. I was like, yeah.
32: Bit of being corrected by an American.
33: Yeah, it was really weird. It was like a really, really weird cosplaying of an American wearing an England top but supporting Norway. So, yeah, quite mad. But I tell you what, England fans, absolutely fair play to them, because they came out in their absolute droves. That end that you saw where everyone was singing Wonderwall at the end, where you just saw Jude Bellingham just in a, like, I don't know, in a kind of like a haze. This tournament has been obviously, you know, heavily talked about. Not a cheap tournament to come to, so absolutely fair play to them for coming in their numbers and absolutely giving their all. What I thought was amazing, I'm not sure if this came across on the TV, the rowing chant So an American lady about three rows behind us went, "It's boring now." Okay, fine. We kind of agreed with her. But whenever, this is quite a funny thing that the England fans are doing, the rowing chant is brilliant. It is brilliant.
32: Yes.
33: But it's a performative piece, okay? Mm-hmm. So it takes a long time and there's large gaps in it. So whenever the England fans realised that they were doing the rowing chant, England fans would just start doing the England.
32: Yeah, okay.
33: Actually, that's not even the right one. That's not even the right clap. I've just done the Grimsby Town fish chant.
32: Was anyone else doing that?
33: Yeah.
32: Come on up, the Mariners.
33: No, I was looking for the flags. I couldn't see any Grimsby Town flags. I just saw that Sheffield United one, which we can't talk about.
32: Okay.
33: But yeah, everyone was just chanting England, almost like drowning the rowing chants, really. So, but yeah, look, amazing that we won it, but by far an absolute roller coaster and didn't enjoy the majority of the game.
32: Well, no, I mean, certainly in the 90 minutes, I thought Norway were probably better than us.
33: Yeah, it was just a few of the decisions you're kind of going, what's... Like,
32: could
33: sure.
32: You, I've got to
33: Norway
32: ask you.
33: Norway were better. Go on.
32: From your nice seat, did you see the ball hit the Spider-Cam cable?
33: No. We weren't aware of that until we were being kettled out of the stadium and everyone was like looking at their phones. And we're like, oh, apparently the ball hit the cable and the keeper kicked off.
32: A few of them did.
33: Did you see it?
32: Certainly not in real time. And only after the game became aware that it was a thing. And now loads of people are sort of trying to analyse it. The chip in the ball registers no contact. Yeah. But when you look at the
33: really?
32: Flight of... the, yeah, so you kind of go, okay. But then you look at the flight of the ball and something has happened. Like it is. You obviously can't see the ball hit something. But the trajectory appears to change quite a lot. And when you look at the way that it comes down to, is it either Gordon or Anderson... It does appear to just sort of drop from the sky. It's quite odd. It's peculiar. I would be fuming, yeah.
33: I'm going to mention Grimsby again because it's all I know. Oh, there was a game this season where I think it was George McEachran launched a ball and yeah, it hit a seagull. It hit a seagull and the ball just came down dead to David Gazzaturi. It just landed perfectly. And it's the most Grimsby thing in the world where we got an assist from a seagull, which was absolutely brilliant. And also, it was the first game that, you know, I've had emotional involvement in where we couldn't tell whether there were fouls or not or whether things were offside. So it offered the other element of jeopardy and going to the VAR screen and just being like, I've got no idea what's going on, and texting my friends and stuff like, is he off? Is he on? Is it a pen? Is it not a pen?
32: I'll answer those. He was off. Looked like a pen to me. There you go. Those are the two.
33: Just really quickly, first time I've watched a football match where two or three of us in our party couldn't properly watch the game because our eyeballs were sweating. It was that hot. It was such a hot game. I cannot get over how hot this game was. It was ridiculous.
32: And you are, at the best of times, a sweaty man. So
33: yeah, I mean, I'm an athlete, sure. But I am a sweaty man.
32: Quite well said. But yeah. Lloyd, while I was waiting for you to exit the stadium, I caught up with John Murray.
8: Well, John, it wasn't pretty. It wasn't easy. But England are through.
9: Yeah, and, you know, I cannot understate. And I know before this World Cup, we knew that England were going to have to play in sweltering conditions, and I know it's exactly the same for Norway, but, you know, being in the stadium, this really brought back memories to me of being in South Korea at that World Cup back in 2002, which have been some of, I think, the most humid conditions that I've watched football in, and it was like that here today. So I think that played a really big part in what happened, how the match developed. And in the end, you know, England managed with the conditions slightly better than Norway.
8: Well, that's the thing, isn't it? Norway, well, I thought actually were really good. You know, they had that goal ruled out. They hit the bar. They had that moment in the first half where Sorloth had a kind of and Haaland had a 2-on-1 and he didn't
9: should have play been 2-0. To
8: Haaland, like, they should, it absolutely should have been 2-0, I think. And so England had to ride their luck. But then when it came to extra time, I think Norway just kind of ran out of steam. And I don't know if that was conditions or good substitutions from England, maybe a bit of both.
9: Yeah, I think.
11: Dengue na mula sa kagat ng lamok ay ating maiiwasan kung 4S ay ating sasagawa at pakikinggan. 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
9: So, and obviously they lost Erling Haaland, you know, from the point where he was substituted. I think it was at half time, an extra time, wasn't it, that he went off. And actually, Ståle Solbakken, the Norwegian coach, said that maybe he should have taken him off 10 minutes before, because what happened was Haaland suffered a dead leg in the second half, he told.

0: back in his media conference, that the ball struck one of the cables that suspends the spider cam above the pitch. And I know that FIFA have had a look at this. The chip in the ball has shown up nothing, no contact. But Ståle Solbakken said that his coaching staff were, he said, the ball suddenly dropped from heaven. He said it dropped straight down from heaven. And he said it was pretty clear what happened, but the chip hasn't shown any contact. And of course, you know, if it had, play should have been stopped and it should have been a drop ball.
1: I mean, it was interesting. As soon as it happened, or once the goal had gone in, all of the Norway players, like Nyland, the goalkeeper, was pointing up to it like they'd seen something, or they certainly thought they saw something. I've looked back at the footage of what there is available, and it's fairly inconclusive, to be honest.
0: Well, he was adamant the other way. He said that his coaching staff saw it drop straight down. He said he wondered what happened, but his staff, you know, were adamant that it deviated, it struck the wire, and it helped England in the build up to the goal. But actually, I should say as well, he said he was quite phlegmatic about it. He said, listen, it was a bad moment. We can't do anything about it. And I know that this match is not going to be replayed now. So they're basically taking their medicine. But I know if that had happened to England, and also they were unhappy about the VAR stepping in and disallowing the goal for Haaland's push on Elliot Anderson, they weren't happy about that either. So they feel as though things have not gone with them today. And I think on the other side of the coin, Thomas Tuchel was quite open about the fact that England had fortunate breaks of the look. But, you know, as I said during the commentary today, I really remember him clearly saying on the day that the squad was announced, when he was asked about England winning the World Cup, he said two things will have to happen. We'll need nerves of steel and we'll need a bit of luck. And they've got a bit of that luck today.
1: Pickford looked not quite as authoritative as he has in previous games.
0: Yeah, and this is off the back of him having possibly his best game for England in the Aztec Stadium.
1: Yes.
0: When he was so dominant, the saves that he made. You know, he was a pivotal figure in England getting to this quarterfinal. But for whatever reason, it did look as though he was affected by that goal, which really had the opening goal for Norway by Sheldrup, which had definite echoes of Ronaldinho scoring over David Seaman. What it did was, you know, it called for a bit of character again. And they found a way through, a little bit like Gareth Southgate. I know we've mentioned this before.
1: Yeah.
0: In Germany 2 years ago. It's just about negotiating your way through. And we still have this kind of almost a promise from Thomas Tuchel that at some point it will all come together. But they are relying massively on Harry Kane and Jude Bellingham.
1: And I mean, Jude Bellingham in particular, he just seems absolutely determined to drag England through this tournament.
0: He looks like a man on a mission. He looks in absolutely prime condition as well. The way that he scored that second goal. I mean, we're in Miami. That had Miami written all over it, didn't it? The skill, it was so smooth. And the way that he just rolled it in, the touches that he had, it was, that was right off South Beach, wasn't it?
1: Tuchel spoke after the game, and again, not like massively happy with what he saw, I don't think.
0: I think this was the one where I thought, you look a little bit frazzled here, and whether that was part of the... I mean, I feel frazzled having commentated on the match, because it was draining. It's draining sitting in the stands commentating on this match, never mind playing in it or trying to mastermind it. And he said, Thomas Tuchel, he thought they were very, very good in central defence, he said. He said, with Kane and Bellingham together, he just puts them together, they do the rest. He said, we need to be better attacking. And he said, I'm not upset with the result and the team. He said, in my heart, I'm proud and happy because this team refuses to lose. He said, we want to bring out the performance. So because of that, he said, my head is not 100% happy. He said, I want faster, clinical football. There have been too many errors. And today, mistakes in crucial moments. So, you know, there's a lot of areas there to improve for England, but they're still in the competition and they have the potential and the opportunity to do that.
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9: Now, something unusual here, Lloyd, is that our plan was to talk to Chris Sutton about the England game, about the football, but we've had some horrible technical issues that mean we can't get hold of him.
10: Oh God!
9: And the direct got to talk about the corollary of that is you are now going to play the role of football expert. And I'm not saying it's going to be easy, but that is what. Yeah. But you are an actor, so I believe in you. So I can introduce you, if you like, separately. What would your title be? Is that like, what, football analyst?
10: Football fan.
9: Like BBC's football analyst?
10: BBC's football fan.
9: BBC's football fan, okay, right. Yeah. Well, I'm delighted now to be joined by BBC's football
11: fan.
9: What
11: a game.
9: Lloyd.
11: What an absolute game.
9: Hang
10: on.
9: Too
10: early?
9: Hang on.
10: Sorry, go on.
9: Delighted to be joined now by BBC's football fan, Lloyd Griffith. Hi, Lloyd.
10: Thanks for having me on, Richard.
9: It's Rick. You were at the game, but you were really sort of, you weren't really consuming it as a fan. You were just doing this kind of deep analysis, sort of technical analysis of everything you saw, weren't
10: 100%.
9: You? So that's why we've got you on today for that. So talk to me about the way that Norway set up.
10: Well, very tricky, actually, the way in which Norway set up. Obviously, they went with the goalkeeper in goal. And then Haaland up top. And then I think I think he just gave free license to everyone else just to play where they wanted to play.
9: They just had those nine other players just roaming, didn't they?
10: Exactly. Yeah, and I think he just said, look, what are positions?
9: Yeah, quite a philosopher, the coach.
10: The manager. Mm. And I think England struggled to break that down.
9: Yeah. Because they were like, I thought that guy was playing right back, but he seems to be on the left wing.
10: Exactly. Well, actually, we do joke about it, but some of the substitutions that Thomas Tuchel did make,
9: idea who was playing where quite regularly during that game.
10: So we brought off Madueke, and he brought Saka on, and you kind of go,
9: absolutely.
10: Fine. And he brought off Rice, and he brought on Eze, you kind of go, okay, yeah. So CDM
9: Bellingham,
10: attacking
9: drops
10: move.
9: Back a bit.
10: Does Bellingham drop back? I'm not entirely sure. And I think everyone was still a bit like, oh, what's going on there? And then he brought off Princess Gordon.
9: Yes.
10: And he brought on Reece James. So a left winger for essentially...
9: A right back.
10: A right back. But then he played him in like...
9: Sort of in midfield?
10: Central defensive midfielder, kind of like almost what Rice was playing, and you kind of go, okay, well, I'm sure he can do that. Then he brought on Jed Spence for O'Reilly, and you kind of go, okay,
9: fine.
10: That's absolutely fine. And then cons it off for Rodgers, but it worked.
9: Yes, it did. In the end,
10: and
9: worked.
10: some of those did shuffle around into like their natural positions and stuff. But
9: it took a while, didn't it?
10: It felt a little bit like Tetris, where you're kind of going, I think it's going to be game over here soon. But we managed to get rid of the layers.
9: Yeah.
10: And we completed the game.
9: Yeah, I don't think it's a perfect analogy, but we'll leave it in anyway. I don't know how it felt in the stadium, but I would argue that Norway were the better team probably in the 90 minutes and should have been 2-0 up. So they scored their goal that is a bit of a freak goal. But if you remember, after that, so they're 1-0 up and they have that break where I think it's Sorloth has it and it's 2-on-1,
10: on right
9: Sorloth
10: side,
9: and Haaland.
10: Yeah.
9: And he just, mate, give it to Haaland. If you give it to Haaland, give it to Haaland, which surely is the game plan, and he will score from that position. And the fact that he didn't is, I mean, only he knows what he was thinking. It's mad.
10: It was so funny because when he went off on the right hand side and you could see Haaland basically
9: charging
10: just
9: down
10: step
9: the middle,
10: a couple of gears, and all I could think of was your impression, just the kind of like the
9: give me the ball. And
10: I think it was Ryder chasing.
9: I need the ball. I'll score with the ball. Yeah.
10: A ride is really fast and he kind of going, he's getting nowhere near him.
9: Of course not.
10: And then he didn't give it to him. And he's going, you should have absolutely been 2-0 up there. It felt, and I'm not sure if this was an instruction from the management team from both sides, but for the first definitely like 20, 30 minutes, it felt like I was watching walking football because none of them were going into like second or third gear.
9: Yeah, because it was so, as you've said, so bloody hot.
10: It was so hot. And you do wonder, was it hotter in the Azteca or is it a different kind of heat here? I'm not entirely sure.
9: Much hotter in Miami, I think.
10: Was it actually? Is that genuinely the case?
9: Hotter. Yeah. So let's talk about the good stuff from England then. Jude Bellingham, he's just a force of nature when he puts on, and I know he's been, yeah, he had one in particular fantastic season for Real Madrid. But when he is in that England shirt, I say he is something else.
10: He really, really ran himself into the ground. And you could see there were moments, him and Harry Kane, I'd say from about 65, 70 minutes onwards, clearly exhausted. But he just did not stop running. He was chasing stuff down. And we saw at the end of the Mexico game, there were lots of clips doing the rounds of what it meant to him. You know, like as soon as that final whistle went, he just dropped to the floor. You can tell that it's a player that doesn't leave anything in the tank. I know that is a bit of a cliche thing to say, but he just ran and ran and ran, and he did what he needed to do. And I think what also is quite telling was, you know, that the interviews post-match from Thomas Tuchel and then also from Jude Bellingham, you know, where Thomas kind of criticises the team a little bit. And you can see Jude going like, no, I'm not having that. And you don't know how friendly they are behind closed doors. I think, you know, fair play to Jude for standing up and going, no, we gave everything.
9: You do not
10: realise how hot it was.
9: The bit where he says, maybe he just doesn't know what it's like playing in those conditions. It's pretty good. It's like, you're going to have to give us a break there, actually, Gaffer, because that was hard work.
10: Not many people will know how to play in those conditions.
9: No.
10: Under those extremities on a world stage at that level. So, I mean, fair play to him. But like, just going back to it, and I've said it a few times now, he ran and ran and ran, and so too did Harry Kane. And you could see at the end of it, they were both absolutely exhausted. But
9: Harry Kane, I noticed there was a close-up of Harry Kane after about 15 minutes, and that guy was red in the face and dripping with sweat, and I thought, it's going to be a long game. And I thought, actually, what I thought in my head was, well, let's just hope he doesn't go to extra time, and lo and behold.
10: I just think a lot of the players watched the part and the bit where Guillaume Balague just talks about Lionel Messi walking for 65% of the game, and they've gone, might try that, actually.
9: Yeah.
10: Might just try that.
9: If it works for him, it must work for me. So we now know that England will face Argentina in that semi-final in Atlanta after Argentina beat Switzerland 3-1 in extra time. So I was slightly conflicted here about whether I would rather Argentina or Switzerland in the semi-final. There will be something sweeter about beating Argentina. Emotionally, I think I will really enjoy that for various kind of footballing reasons over the years. I would love us. And I also think we've got a pretty good chance because I basically don't think Argentina are very good. Switzerland got back into the game and we're having a really, and deservedly so, and we're having a really good go at them. And Argentina looked iffy. And then there's this incident where Mbolo gets sent off because he gets a second yellow for diving. But Paredes, it looks like, has fouled Mbolo. He gets a yellow card, and then VAR has a look at it and says, oh no, actually he hasn't caught him there. It's a dive from Mbolo. Now, as a fan, you just look at it, and when you watch the replay, you go, oh yeah, that is what's happened. You just go, oh right, so Paredes doesn't get a yellow card. Probably, I guess it's a foul to Argentina. But the idea that he's getting a yellow for that dive in that part of the pitch,
10: yeah,
9: it's absolutely insane. To be clear, like it is a dive. Imagine getting a yellow card for simulation against Argentina. Just imagine that. That is a disgrace. Argentina. And I don't even need to explain that because everyone knows what I mean.
10: Rick, I know that you've been having quite a lot of meetings in Hollywood the last few weeks, but I've got a feeling Mbolo is going to get a call from a few agents being like, you were fantastic. That was great. Do you know what I mean?
9: You did the business.
10: We're going to sign you up and make you a star, boy. So, absolutely ridiculous. And you said earlier about, like, what would you rather do, you know, to get to the final? You know, is it sweeter to play Argentina? But, like, you can only play who you can play in front of you. And if, you know, Switzerland...
9: Yeah, but when, as I'm watching the game, I'm obviously thinking England are in this semi-final against one of these teams. Who would I rather?
10: Yeah.
9: I believe that England are better than both Switzerland and Argentina. And I just emotionally would prefer to beat Argentina. That's really it.
10: Yeah. Oh, yeah, of course, yeah. The problem we've got is that Argentina have not been great for the last three games, I don't think. Mm-hmm. But they can flick a switch and it can be devastating.
9: One thing that did give me slight pause is producer Lizzie wheeled out this stat. You know, and this is something we will have a word about. You know, she sort of wanders around the house in her Argentina shirt quite a lot. I've said that's going to to stop, I'm afraid. I really can't have that. She also pointed out that Argentina haven't lost a semi-final in their six semi-finals in the World Cup.
10: It doesn't matter.
9: With the Mbolo incident, she was chanting off, off, off, off.
10: Oh, that is disgusting.
9: Yeah.
10: Right. Yeah. We need to have a word with the bosses, maybe get in producer Jonathan or producer Lucy.
9: Literally anyone who's not supporting Argentina. Week. Yeah.
10: She's a big McAllister fan, isn't she? Look, we can only play who we can play in front of us.
9: McAllister, we think.
10: Hair transplant?
9: Yeah, I think so, yeah.
10: Yeah, big time. Welcome to the club. What, classically trained singer? No, mate, hair transplant. No, okay, fine, fair enough. But look, we've broken a number of records this whole tournament. There's been so many records broken this whole tournament, you know, I mean, on player or team level. So, you know,
9: let's move on to Argentinian hearts,
10: Mexico,
9: and break them.
10: And Mexico hadn't lost. There we go.
9: Yeah. Well, no games tomorrow and no podcast from us either because we have a day off, mercifully. And to be fair, depending on how your night out in Miami goes, we may never see you again.
10: Well, no, I'm hoping to come back. That is the...
9: But you can't guarantee it because Miami's Miami.
10: No, absolutely not.
9: Yeah.
10: Miami, what does that mean?
9: Miami's Miami. Miami knows what it means.
10: I don't know what that means. I've never been to Miami.
9: Well, you're about to find out tonight. Just be careful.
10: I've not even been to Western-Super-Mare.
9: Don't like, look at it. Did you never come to Tifa on the Beach?
10: Oh, with respect, no. I did all the Radio 1.
9: Big weekend ones. Yeah, fair enough, yeah.
10: Yeah, big weekends, yeah. Big fan of that. I'm a big BBC brand boy, do you know what I mean?
9: Yeah,
10: well, what are you going to do on your day off, Rick? Any plans?
9: I'm going to go and swim in the sea.
10: I'm
9: going to
10: come back at 2 o'clock flight, so I'll be back at about, I think, 4 o'clock, I think, with the time difference. I've still not worked that out. And then maybe a couple of games of table tennis, then maybe should we go for dinner tomorrow night?
9: I think I've got a table booked, actually.
10: Oh, yeah. Where are we going?
9: Yeah, that's right.
10: Where are we going?
9: That's a little surprise for you.
10: Oh, I love that.
9: I know. Yeah, I think you actually will like it.
10: There's a Pizza Hut in LA.
9: Yeah, all you can eat.
10: Yes, please.
9: I know what you like.
10: What did you call me?
9: Nothing at all.
10: Thank you.
9: There will be a podcast on the Football Daily feed, but I mean, who cares? It's on BBC.
10: I can only imagine producer Lizzie's face right now.
9: Let me try that again. BBC Sounds is where you want to go. You'll also get all Five Lives commentaries, coverage, and more football podcasts all in one place. Just search World Cup on the BBC Sounds app, which I do have, actually. So,
10: and have you enabled your notifications?
9: No, sir.
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34: Time to celebrate kulturang Pinoy. 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Anything and everything fun and Filipino. Ito ang Pinoy Kultura.
35: A blessing of safe voyage and a chance to cool off, pinagmamalaki ng kanta ang Antipolo, named after tipolo or breadfruit, prolific in the area. The city prides itself as the pilgrimage capital of the Philippines. Two of its more popular attractions are the historical Church of the Nuestra Señora de la Paz y Buen Viaje and its summer popular waterfalls, ang Hinulugang Taktak. The Franciscan missionaries built the church in 1578 and the Jesuits administered it in 1591. Thousands traveled to pray to Our Lady of Peace and Good Voyage, brought in from Mexico in 1626 and enshrined in the cathedral. A favorite tradition is trekking to the shrine on Good Friday Eve and May 1st. Another tradition is having new cars blessed at the church. Many believe it will ensure the safety of the car and its passengers. OFWs also pray for success abroad. Pagkatapos ng pagpapala sa misa ay ang inaabangan ng mga bata ang pagligo sa sikat na Hinulugang Taktak, described playfully in its song. It was first opened in July 1952, became a national park in September 1990, and a protected landscape in November 2000. In 2002, it had to be rehabbed because of water pollution. In February 2020, Hinulugang Taktak reopened, together with unique recreational installations for wall climbing, hanging bridges, and a spider web platform. And don't forget, before you leave, ang pasalubong. Sikat sa lugar ang suman at mangga. But you can also bring home antipolo in a jar, like coco jam, latik, kalamay, or adobong kasoy. So, no time to waste. Get into the culture, enjoy a blessing, and have some fun. Tayo na!
34: Yan ang Pinoy Kultura, because our culture is cool.
36: Good news para sa ating mga senior citizens na binibisyaryo ng DSWD Social Pension.
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39: Sa nararanasan nating matinding init ng panahon, maging ligtas at iwasan ang heat exhaustion at heat stroke. 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
39: Isang mensahe mula sa Presidential Broadcast Service at Radyo Pilipinas. 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
18: Magandang araw na Martes, Pilipinas. I'm Ria Arevalo and this is our Sports News Roundup. Today is July 14, 2026. In the headlines, President Ferdinand R. Marcos Jr. confers presidential citation on Alex Ayala. Ayala says her accomplishments also belong to Filipinos. Kiefer Ravena confirms Gila's days are over after more than a decade. Philippine Blue Girls start World Cup stint versus Venezuela. NBI recommends criminal charges against ex-Ateneo coach Tab Baldwin and 11 others. NLEX looks to extend perfect start in Governor's Cup versus Titan Ultra. And England keeps fingers crossed on Declan Rice availability versus Argentina, while France remains unfazed of Spain ahead of World Cup semifinals. Those are the headlines. Now the sports news in detail. President Ferdinand R. Marcos Jr. conferred a presidential citation on Filipina tennis star and world number 28 Alex Ayala at Malacañang Palace on Monday following her historic campaign at the Wimbledon. The 21-year-old Ayala recently became the first Filipino to reach the fourth round of a Grand Slam women's singles tournament after defeating defending champion and world number 3 Iga Swiatek. In his remarks, President Marcos Jr. praised Ayala for bringing pride and honor to the Philippines through her achievements on the international stage.
19: You have brought such pride to the Philippines, to the Filipinos, and not only because of your success, but also because the grace with which you handle that success.
18: The president also said Ayala showcases the finest qualities of the more than 110 million Filipinos every time she competes. He assured the young tennis star of the unwavering support of the Filipino people as she continues her career.
19: To remind everyone that you are a Filipina. And you know, that's very touching for all of us, that you don't forget the rest of us. We have found in you a champion who has made the Philippines proud, who has reminded Filipinos what a great race Filipinos are, because we produce someone like you. And that the qualities that you show the world are the best qualities of Filipinos. So thank you so much. We are all here. We're all behind you.
18: That was President Ferdinand R. Marcos Jr. Meantime, Alex Ayala never imagined that her tennis achievements would one day earn her a reception at Malacañang as well as recognition from the country's highest office. Ayala, together with her parents, Michael and Risa Maniego Ayala, was welcomed by President Ferdinand Marcos Jr. and First Lady Lisa Araneta Marcos during the Tagumpay Nating Lahat, a homecoming reception for Alex Ayala, where she received a presidential citation in recognition of her historic campaign at the Wimbledon Championships in London. The 21-year-old athlete said she was deeply honored by the warm reception, adding that the recognition made all her years of hard work even more meaningful.
1: Thank you, Mr. President, for this special honor and for the warm welcome. I never in my wildest dreams would I have thought that I would be having dinner here at Malacañang, at the Malacañang Palace next to you and be receiving such kind and genuine words. And I feel very seen. And hearing that come from you, you know, I feel like all the hard work that I've done is seen. All the hours that aren't on TV are seen and validated and appreciated. So thank you so, so much.
18: Ayala emphasized that her accomplishments are not hers alone, but also to every Filipino who has supported her journey. She expressed gratitude for the unwavering encouragement she has received throughout her career and said she takes pride in carrying the Philippine flag on the world stage.
1: I'm so grateful for this recognition. I'm so grateful to be in a room filled with such amazing people. It's so humbling to be in the presence of all of you. I'm so grateful that I am able to share my triumphs, most especially my recent run at Wimbledon, with the country. Sabi nga natin, tagumpay ito natin lahat. I cannot begin to describe how overjoyed I am to see how my progress has been received by the Filipino people. And it warms my heart because I know that it comes from a profound and shared love for our nation. With that being said, lubos kong ipinagmamalaki ang pagiging Pilipino.
18: Looking ahead, Ayala vowed to continue representing the Philippines with honor and excellence as she competes against the world's best. She said wearing the Philippine colors serves as a constant source of inspiration every time she steps onto the court.
1: I carry the flag with me wherever I go. And I am a firm believer that where you come from is a big part of it. So, like you said, Mr. President, I do my best to represent the best of our country on and off the court because I'm really proud and it comes from a genuine place of love. So, I promise that I will continue to represent the Philippines in the best way that I possibly can. Maraming salamat po.
18: That was WTA number 28, Alex Ayala. Ayala is set to meet her supporters in a meet-and-greet event on Wednesday at the Glorieta Activity Center in Makati City.
20: Detalye ng mga naganap na sports matchups. Sino ang nanguna? Sino ang mas tanaig? Ating alamin dito sa Sports Roundup 918 AM.
18: Meantime, President Ferdinand R. Marcos Jr. inspected the National Academy of Sports, or NAS, at the New Clark City Sports Complex in Capas, Tarlac today. Joined by Education Secretary Sonny Angara, President Marcos Jr. visited the Academy's completed Phase 1 facilities and the nearly finished Phase 2 developments, which include additional sports and residential buildings. He also observed student-athletes during training. Established under Republic Act No. 11470, the NAS provides integrated academic education and specialized sports training for young Filipino athletes. For school year 2026 to 2027, the Academy will serve 246 student-athletes. The Academy's scholars received accommodation, meals, sports science support, 24-hour student care, and a monthly allowance. NAS athletes won 1,029 medals in national and international competitions in 2025 and collected 26 medals, including 10 golds at the recent Palarong Pambansa in Agusan del Sur. Veteran Guard Kiefer Ravenna has officially ended his journey with Gilas Pilipinas after more than a decade of representing the country. Ravenna, who started with the national program in 2009, said he is retiring from national team duties and is proud of his time wearing the Philippine jersey. The former Ateneo star's last Gilas appearance was in the 2023 FIBA World Cup, where he played in 5 games. As a national team player, he won multiple gold medals in the Southeast Asian Games and Sayaba tournaments. At 32 years old, Ravenna said he supports Gilas's new direction of building around younger players and has no regrets about his decision. He will now focus on his professional career in Japan's B-League with the Ryukyu Golden Kings. Gilas Pilipinas 3x3 men absorbed a close 19-20 loss to Belarus and settled for the runner-up finish in stop 1 of the FIBA 3x3 Nations League Under-21 Asia 2 Monday night at the Hexstar World Empire City in Petaling Jaya, Malaysia. The quartet of Jedrick Dennis Daa, Cubs Cabonillas, Earl Medina, and Koji Buenaflor trailed 11-15. But managed to stay in the game, forcing a 15-all deadlock with 2 minutes and 29 left. But Belarus regained the upper hand behind Alexei Baldin's back-to-back baskets for an 18-15 advantage. Medina led Gilas with 7 points while Buenaflor and Cabonillas added 5 points each. Daa had 2 markers for the Philippines. David Masenhe Mukete led Belarus with 8 points. Meantime, the Gilas 3x3 women's squad of Elaine Patio, Alaisa Rodriguez, Margaret Villanueva, and Kristen Yumol went winless in pool stage after losing to Japan 10-21 and Malaysia 11-20. Action continues today for Stop 2 with the Philippines bracketed in Pool A with Japan and Malaysia in the men's competition, and with New Zealand and Malaysia in the women's side. The FIBA 3x3 Nations League Under-21 Asia 2 runs until July 19, with the overall champions in both divisions securing outright tickets to the 2026 FIBA 3x3 Under-23 World Cup. Meantime, in volleyball, the Alas Pilipinas boys remained in contention in the 2026 AVC Boys Under-18 Championship after a 25-22, 13-25, 25-23, and 25-14 triumph over Bahrain on Monday at the Wuyuan River Gymnasium in Haikou, China. The result gave them a 1-1 win-loss record in Pool B, tied with India. Only the top 2 teams from each of the 4 pools will advance to the next round. Terence Martichon led Alas with 16 points on 15 attacks and a block, while Rafael Galapin added 11 points. Mohamed Haram scored 18 points for Bahrain. Chesca Altamonte returns to the national softball team as the Philippine Blue Girls opened their WBSC Women's Softball World Cup group stage campaign tonight. Here's Matthew Pacheco with the story.
0: The Philippine Blue Girls will take on Venezuela in their opening game tonight in the WBSC Women's Softball World Cup group stage in Peru, with veteran catcher and infielder Cheska Altamonte making her return to international competition. Altamonte last played for the national team in the Hangzhou Asian Games in 2023. After nearly 3 years, she now rejoins the team looking to blend experience with a developing core.
2: My role in this team is different now, right? So like they really just needed a veteran presence. It doesn't necessarily mean, you know, I'm going to be starting and playing, but I'm also there to guide, you know, the younger players, right? So they just, it's just added experience to the roster, which is, you know, what we were lacking then, because it's a young team, right? So now that we have that, like, I think the team is coming together very well. We are a very competitive team. I think it's going to be a really exciting World Cup and Asian Games.
0: The Blue Girls are entering the tournament ranked number 13 in the WBSC World Rankings. Aside from Venezuela, the Nationals will also face Japan, Puerto Rico, Great Britain, and Peru. Altamonte believes the team will show a cohesive mindset and build strong relationships on and off the field as they pursue their goals in the tournament.
2: Right now you're gonna see a more like cohesive team. Like, we're all bought in, like we're all in the same mindset. I think we're all like, we have better relationships with each other on the field, so I think that's gonna be nice to see and to watch, because you're gonna see, like, I think the team moves a little bit differently and more confidently nowadays.
0: That was Philippine Blue Girls veteran Cheska Altamonte. The 2026 WBSC Women's Softball World Cup group stage serves as the qualification phase for the 2027 World Cup finals and is also an important step in the international pathway toward qualification for the Los Angeles 2028 Olympic Games. For Sports Region 918, this is Matthew Pacheco reporting.
20: 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Hindi ka mahuhuli. Hindi ka matatalo. 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
18: In other sports news, the Philippines is set to host Southeast Asia's finest open water swimmers as the 4th Southeast Asia Open Water Swimming Championships, presented by the Philippine Sports Commission, takes center stage on August 21 to 23 at the Boracay New Coast. Judith Caringal with this report.
21: More than 120 swimmers from 7 to 9 Southeast Asian countries will compete when the Philippines plays host to the 4th edition of the championships on August 21 to 23 in Boracay. Philippine Aquatics Incorporated officials led by Secretary General Eric Buhain made the event's announcement in Tuesday Philippine Sports Writers Association Forum. 32 Filipino open water swimmers who topped the local qualifiers last June during the test event will try to give the host a respectable showing, at least a podium, according to Buhain. Main events are in 10 kilometers and 5 kilometers for male, female, and mixed, while 3-kilometer race is for the beginners and for age groupers, which serve as a side event. The Philippines, particularly Boracay, aims to establish itself as Southeast Asia premier open water destination, providing athletes with international level competition opportunities. The championship, which is to be held in cooperation with Southeast Asia Aquatics, the local government of Malay Aklan, the provincial government of Aklan, and national government agencies, give priority to the safety of all participants by staging the event in an enclosed area, a cove. Aside from Buhain, PSC Commissioner Fritz Gaston, Philippine Aquatics Incorporated Executive Director Anthony Reyes, and Vice President Jojo Quilop attended the PSA Forum. For Sports Radio 918, Judith Caringal reporting.
20: Ang highlights dito sa nangunguna at nag-iisa Sports Radio ng Bansa. Sports Radio Number 1. Detalye ng mga naganap na sports matchups. Sino ang nanguna? Sino ang mas nanaig? Ating alamin dito sa Sports Roundup 918 AM.
18: In other sports news, the Philippine Badminton Association was ecstatic to see the growth in skill of local players following the successful conduct of the Philippine National Badminton Open 2026 over the weekend. PBAD Secretary General Chantel Nieto told Sports Radio 918 that non-national team members who played well in the event were evidence of the development of badminton in the country. Among them are women's singles runner-up Jochelle Alvarez, men's singles quarter-finalist Lance Ralph Safra of National University, men's double second runner-up RJ Philip Lazareto and Ryan Mendoza of UP Allied, as well as Rainier Andrew Dalimo Os and AJ Lawrence Hurada of the De La Salle University.
3: Always a good sign to see emerging dark horses, as you'd call it, wild cards, and essentially junior grassroots varsity players really rising up the ranks. That's what we want to see. Of course, we're very happy to see PBAD dominate the Philippine Open, but we're equally as happy to see people challenge them, people rise above them, because it shows that Filipino badminton talent is emerging, it's growing, and it's really competing.
18: That was PBAD Secretary General Chantel Nieto. Meantime, the National Bureau of Investigation has recommended to the Department of Justice the filing of criminal charges against former Ateneo coach Tab Baldwin and 11 other individuals over the deaths of Rene Baterbonia and Divine Adili. Baldwin, assistant coaches John Jacinto, Dean Castano, Sandro Soriano, and Buboy Domingo, strength and conditioning coaches CJ Elumba and Grant Derns, and physical therapist Jerry Crueca are facing cases of reckless imprudence resulting in 2 counts of homicide. The NBI said they were deemed to have planned and conducted the water resistance run, which led to the tragic incident. The Bureau also recommended the filing of cases of simple negligence resulting in 2 counts of homicide against Ateneo Athletic Director M. Fernandez, Hermanos Resort Operating Manager Francisco Zubia III, and co-managers Frederick Zubia and Yeda Marie Rubio. In a statement, Ateneo said it continues to respect the process and will fully cooperate with all lawful investigations. In the PBA, the NLEX Road Warriors will look to go up 3-0 and maintain their place at the top of the overall standings as the 50th season Governor's Cup resumes today at the Inara Center in Antipolo. NLEX, who also leads Group A, will take on the winless Titan Ultra Giant Risers at 5:15 p.m. It has been a fast start for Coach Jimmy Alapag after his squad outclassed the Macau Giant Pandas and the Terra Firma Jeep in its first 2 outings. On the flip side, the Giant Risers are aiming to halt a 2-game slide and notch their first win. The Night Cup, meanwhile, will feature Macau against the San Miguel Beermen. This will be the conference debut for the Beermen, while the Giant Pandas are looking to bounce back from their opening loss against NLEX. Still in the PBA, RK Ilagan was named the PBA Press Corps Player of the Week after a strong return to action as Blackwater opened its PBA Governor's Cup campaign with a stunning 131-108 win over Rain or Shine last July 11 at the Inara Center, Montalban. Playing in his first game since April due to a knee injury, Ilagan tallied 22 points, 5 rebounds, 3 assists, and 2 steals. Blackwater coach Pat Aquino praised Ilagan's confidence and talent after placing him in the starting lineup. The Bossing's win also avenged their previous 56-point loss to the Elasto Painters in the Commissioner's Cup. Import Kentrell Barkley and Cedric Bearfield also played key roles with the two combining for 53 points. NLEX's Kevin Alas and Phoenix's Jason Perkins were also considered for the weekly award. Stephen Lomon's quest to reclaim the Brave CF Bantamweight World Title begins on September 5 at the Brave CF 108 at Pula Arena in Croatia. It won't be a walk in the park, however, as the sniper is scheduled to take on Lasha Abramishvili of Georgia, the division's number 2 ranked contender. It will be Lomon's first taste of MMA action since a unanimous decision loss to John Lineker back in September 2023 in his last bout under ONE Championship. The 34-year-old Lomon will enter his upcoming fight carrying a 17-3 record. Abramishvili, on the other hand, sports a 12-2 card. He has won his first 4 fights in Brave, including a pair of victories over number 4 contender Brice Picot and a TKO finish of 3rd rank Khurshed Nazarov. The best billiards players from around the world will once again gather in the Philippines for the continuation of the World 9-Ball Tour. The highly anticipated Reyes Cup will take place from October 15 to 18 for its 3rd installment between Team Asia and Team Rest of the World. For the 2nd straight year, Filipino pool legend Django Bustamante will lead Team Asia, which featured Filipino players AJ Manas, Carlo Biado, Johan Chua, and Singapore's Aloysius Yap in its back-to-back title conquest last year. Meanwhile, German great Ralf Suke will be the team captain of Team Rest of the World. A couple of days after, the 2nd edition of the Philippine Open Championship will be held from October 20 to 24 at the Gateway Mall 2 in Cubao, Quezon City, where Spain's David Alcaide will defend his title against 127 other Q Masters. In esports, Filipina-led Falcons Vega won the VCT 2026 Game Changer Southeast Asia Split 2 after defeating Filipina-backed Sisu 3-2 in the Grand Finals. Falcons Vega fell behind after losing Split in overtime 13-15 and Haven 8-13. But completed a reverse sweep with the wins on Lotus 13-7, Ascent 13-3, and Pearl 13-9. Falcons Vega earned $2,500 and qualified for the Game Changers Pacific alongside Sisu and Thailand-led WiWiWi. Meanwhile, Indonesian player Odella Eneri Abraham was named MVP. In other esports news, Navi PH will begin its campaign today in the MLBB Women's International 2026 at the Esports World Cup in Paris, France. Navi will face Cambodia's Galaxy Phoenix in the Group B upper bracket quarterfinals at 9 p.m. The winner will advance to the semifinals, while the loser will drop to the lower bracket quarterfinals. The group stage runs until July 16 and will use a best-of-3 double elimination format. The top 4 teams from each group will advance to the knockout stage. The tournament, which concludes on July 18, offers a $525,000 prize pool and a 1,000 club championship points.
4: Up to date na mga sports balita, hindi ka mahuhuli, hindi ka matatalo. Sports Roundup. 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
4: 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For our international sports stories, England is optimistic Declan Rice will be fit to start Wednesday's World Cup semi-final against Argentina. The Arsenal midfielder played only 45 minutes of Saturday's quarter-final win over Norway after suffering with illness in the build-up. Rice, who missed through training sessions before England's victory due to the sickness bug, has also been struggling with hamstring and back pain during the tournament. No final decision has been made on whether or not Rice will play, but sources suggest his condition has improved a lot. England trained at their Kansas City base on Monday and on Tuesday before flying to Atlanta, where Thomas Tuchel and 3 players will address the media. Meanwhile, France is not afraid of Spain going into their World Cup semi-final, but acknowledge their opponent's quality and their near-perfect backline. Spain has conceded only 1 goal in the entire tournament to reach the last 4 in search of a second World Cup title. In a presser, French defender Ibrahima Konate said they cannot afford to fear anyone and instead remain focused to prepare the best they could and hope the result in the end will favor them. Konate added that Spain is an exceptional team with a lot of individual quality, so they won't be focusing on just one player. But he cited Lamine Yamal as one great player whom they expect to make the difference. Meantime, Erling Haaland and his Norway teammates received a warm welcome by tens of thousands of ecstatic supporters in Oslo on Monday following their historic World Cup achievements in North America. Norway reached the men's World Cup quarterfinals for the first time in the country's history, beating 5-time winners Brazil in the round of 16 before being knocked out by England. Star striker Haaland also saw his global fame reach new heights as he scored 7 goals in Norway's first World Cup campaign in 28 years. Leading members of the country's royal household joined tens of thousands of Norway supporters for the now customary Viking row, which was made famous during the tournament. The festivities also included an open-top bus parade as the players and supporters thanked each other for a summer that will go down the Norwegian football history. In other news, police is investigating the death of South Africa World Cup football player Jayden Adams after his body was discovered this weekend at a property in the city of Cape Town. The 25-year-old Adams died 2 weeks after helping South Africa reach the knockout stage of a World Cup for the first time. Authorities have yet to release the cause of death. Adams' father, Juanito Adams, told South African

0: and TV news station that the family is still waiting for the results of an autopsy and had not yet made any funeral plans. Adams played in all three of South Africa's group games as they produced their best performance at the World Cup, but did not feature in the 1-0 loss to Canada in the round of 32. In other news, LeBron James is scheduled to appear in New York twice this week at Fanatics Fest, a sports fan gathering where he could speak about his uncertain NBA future. The 41-year-old NBA all-time scoring leader said he will not return to Los Angeles Lakers but wants to play a 24th season with another club. James' agent Rich Paul has hinted top contending teams for his client next season include Miami and hometown Cleveland, clubs he has led to NBA titles in the past, plus Philadelphia and Golden State. The four-time NBA champion and four-time NBA MVP plans a live recording of his Mind the Game podcast at the gathering at the Javits Center. Indiana Pacers star Tyrese Halliburton is slated to be his co-host. James is also set to record his talk show The Shop at the festival, with speculation saying that James might announce his choice for a new team at the event. Meantime, the Los Angeles Lakers filled out their roster, signing small forward Zaire Williams to a 1-year, $3 million deal, according to multiple outlets. Williams is reuniting with Bronny James Jr., who he played alongside at California High School Sierra Canyon. The number 10 overall pick in the 2021 draft by the Grizzlies, Williams is a career 8.7 points per game scorer, though he averaged a career-high 10.2 points last season for the Nets, his second season in Brooklyn after three seasons in Memphis. The Williams signing leaves the Lakers at the roster maximum of 15 players, though ESPN reports Los Angeles is still pursuing Jonathan Kuminga, who could be acquired via a sign-and-trade deal with the Atlanta Hawks. Williams joins other recent signings Quentin Grimes, Walker Kessler, Kevin Looney, Sandro Mamukeshvili, and Colin Sexton in Los Angeles.
1: Up to date na mga sports balita, hindi ka mahuhuli, hindi ka matatalo. Sports Roundup. Sports Roundup. 918 AM. Detalye ng mga nagadap na sports matchups. Sino ang nanguna? Sino ang mas tanaig? Ating alamin dito sa Sports Roundup. 918 AM.
0: Meantime, Malaysia has officially taken another major step towards hosting Southeast Asia's biggest multi-sports competition following the launch of the official logo, mascot, and team for the 34th Southeast Asian Games and the 14th ASEAN Para Games Malaysia 2027. The official identity of Malaysia 2027 was unveiled on Monday at IOI City Mall in Putrajaya by Youth and Sports Minister YB Dr. Mohamed Taufik Johari, marking the formal start of the country's journey towards hosting the region's premier multi-sports games. According to organizers, the Malaysia 2027 logo combines six main elements with the game's official theme, celebrating unity, perfectly reflecting the true spirit of the Southeast Asian Games. The game's mascot, Tua, a futuristic, digitally inspired character, is said to embody modern heroes and will have two official versions for the SEA Games and the ASEAN Para Games. The 34th SEA Games is set from September 18 to 29, 2027, with competitions spread across four major clusters, Kuala Lumpur, Sarawak, Penang, and Johor. The ASEAN Para Games, on the other hand, is slated from October 17 to 23. Three-time Olympic gymnastics champion Max Whitlock has withdrawn from the Commonwealth Games after injuring his hand in training. Whitlock came out of retirement last year to target a place at the Los Angeles Olympics in 2028, saying his career felt unfinished after missing out on a medal at the Paris Games 2 years ago. However, in his Instagram post, the 33-year-old disclosed that he is incredibly disappointed and had no choice but to pull out of the games this summer after picking up the injury. Whitlock added that despite doing everything possible to give himself the best chance of competing in Glasgow, he will not be able to recover in time. The Commonwealth Games takes place from July 23 until August 2. Whitlock, who won his 3 gold medals at the 2016 Rio Olympics and Tokyo 2020 Games, has also claimed 4 Commonwealth Games golds during his career. And finally, on Sports News Roundup, here is our FIFA World Cup feature. Indonesia was the first Asian team to play in a FIFA World Cup. Formerly known as Dutch East Indies, the Garudas participated in the 1938 World Cup held in France. The 0-6 loss to eventual finalist Hungary in the first round remains the nation's only appearance in the World Cup. Thus, Indonesia holds the World Cup record as the team with the fewest matches played with 1. And so goes our sports news roundup, compiled and edited by the men and women of this station, DZSR Sports Radio 918. Maraming salamat po sa inyong pagsubaybay. This is Ria Arevalo reporting.
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2: 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The transformation of our ideal being Filipino and the transformation of our economy, of governance, of society.
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7: Time to celebrate kulturang Pinoy. 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Anything and everything fun and Filipino. Ito ang Pinoy Kultura. Intangible heritage. Ano nga ba ito? UNESCO defines it as the totality of tradition-based creations of a cultural community expressed by a group of individuals and recognized as reflecting its cultural and social identity. In the early 2000s, the organization honored the Darangin chant of the Maranao and the Hudhud chant of the Ifugao as Philippine masterpieces of oral and intangible heritage of humanity. The Hudhud is recited and chanted among the Ifugao only during four occasions: harvesting and weeding of rice, funeral wakes, and bone washing rituals. Ito ay binubuo ng 200 kwento na may 40 kabanata bawat kwento. A celebration of heroes, heroines, wealth, and culture. The Darangin is an epic chant associated with the Maranao. Buhay, kamatayan, panunuyo, at pagmamahal ay ilan lamang sa mga kwentong napapaluod dito. Ang Darangin ay galing sa salitang darang, which means to narrate in the form of a song or chant, and is the longest surviving epic poetry in the Philippines. Yan ang Pinoy Kultura, because our culture is cool. To know more about their life, work, and contributions, visit the National Commission for Culture and the Arts at ncca.gov.ph.
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0: Sa nararanasan nating matinding init ng panahon, maging ligtas at iwasan ang heat exhaustion at heat stroke. 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
1: 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Sa aming patuloy na pagsasahing papawid, asahan ang aming walang humpay na paglilingkod Lunes hanggang Linggo. Sa airwaves man or online, ilalapit sa inyo ang mga sports balita sa loob at labas ng bansa. Interview kay idol, resulta ng paborito mong laro, paglilinaw sa mga issue at marami pang iba. 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Dahil maparadyo man o social media, sa Sports Radio, kasali ka. 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
2: Magandang umaga, good morning ladies and gentlemen, welcome to another session of the Philippine Sports Writers Association Sports Forum. We are live here at the Media Conference Hall of the Philippine Sports Commission Meeting, right inside the Isabel Sports Conference. And this morning, we will have an interesting topic. This regards about Open Water Swimming Championship. Yes, open swimming is a sport under a controlled environment. It is safe. I'm Randy Colon of the Manila Standard. Good morning, partner.
3: Good morning, partner Randy. Good morning po sa mga taga-PSA. Hope that you are with us through our live streaming sa pamagitan ng aming Philippine Sports Writers Association Facebook page. And of course, daily basis tayo sa DCSR, Sports Radio 918. Mamaya po, muli natin marinig ito. So, ako po si Judy Carinas, samahin niyo kami for this very interesting PSA Sports Forum.
2: Bago niyo pagkilala natin mga bilalang gentlemen partner, nais natin pasalamatan natin mga sponsors. And we have a president, a PSA president, Francis Ochoa. Maraming salamat po, Philippine Sports Commission, Philippine Olympic Committee, Milo Philippines, San Miguel Corporation, and Alinalas.
3: And yes, we're so happy to welcome here with us for the very first time, I think, the Filipino Aquatics Incorporated here at the PSA Forum. Yes, first time, because we are hosting the 4th Southeast Asia Open Swimming Championships. Yes. So we have our Vice President, Jojo Kilo. Hello, good morning. We have also our Executive Director, Sir Anthony Reyes. Multi-medalist in the SEA Games, Secretary General of Philippine Aquatics Incorporated, Sir Eric Buhay. Welcome po! And of course, our Commissioner, PSA Commissioner Matthew Fritz Gaston. Magandang araw, magandang umaga, opening remarks from our gentleman, siguro si Section Eric. Please.
6: Thank you very much po, Ma'am Judith. Marami kong listening. Sports Radio, naalala ko, pupunta pa ako doon all the way there. Salamat na Randy rin sa lahat po ng mga members ng PSA. Nice to see you again. Tama nga ako, first time ko namin na makaupo dito sa harap ninyo. Thank you for the opportunity to promote the 4th Southeast Asia Open Water Swimming Championship. So, and hinihingi po kami ng inyong support para po dito sa event na to. At karangalan po rin po namin na makasama po sa harapan ang aming pong sinasandalan, matibay, napader ng dati po kinakailangan ng Philippine Sports Commission, si Commissioner Fritz Gaston. Si Bob Fritz po ang aming kayo ang nasa harap. Kayo ang aming sinasandalan. Of course, si Chairman Patrick Gregory Rino, nagtataga po 100% ang support po sa amin. At thank you all sa PSC, sa PSA for all the support. Good morning po at good day po sa lahat.
2: Yes. So, and of course,
4: Commissioner.
2: Former PSC chairman. Si
4: yes! And GAB chairman.
2: And GAB chairman.
7: Magandang umaga sa lahat at dito sa PSA forum natin, no? Again, this is very exciting. Okay? We found out this morning na sasama ako dito, and I'm very excited kasi nga, I think you mentioned sana ni Olympia natin, si Eric, na ako ang oversight kasi ng swimming. When I took swimming, talagang for me, swimming should be in the World Cup in swimming. So, yes. Yun ang challenge ko dito sa ating NSA na to, itong bagman natin na NSA. In fact, ang target is Olympics. Tsaka mahirap kasi yung benchmark natin dito, yung mga medals at yung mga achievements ni Sekjen Eric, di ba? 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
8: Opo.
7: Sekjen and former chair of PSC, itong open water. It's a new event for us. And ang tanong ko nga dito ngayon kanina kay kay Anthony, kasama ko sa Asian Games. Kasi ako, I always look at SEA Games, Asian Games, and then Olympics, yun ang target sa amin. Hindi pa tayo na makapabuo ng malakas. But then, we'll start in SEA Games next year, and then go through other international tournaments in preparation for Olympics Open. No? So, yun, again, we wish to thank everyone, and again, congratulations for this big event. And of course, dito rin, mamimension natin, Southeast Asian to, maraming mga other countries that would come in. And as you know naman, the director also, chairman, when he came in, sports tourism. And talagang, even the place itself, Boracay, is befitting for our tourism, no? And sabi nga kanina, kung sino magsasabi dyan na, hindi lang Southeast Asian to, meron din mga other countries that are participating.
4: Yes.
7: No? In between, meron daw sa siguro si ang sinilang mag-explain niya. Pero basically, it hits both our training for our future open water swimmers, and then at the same time, it's sports tourism, yes. Big time.
4: Okay.
7: Yes. So, again, thank you.
4: Yeah. Okay.
9: Before we start our Q&A, we'd like to, we'll have a video presentation.
4: Stinger about this fourth Southeast Asian open swimming.

0: Nice.
1: So, Bong Gary Sekjen, Bong, can you tell us more about our hosting and how we came up with this one?
2: Okay. Thank you, Randy. The fourth, as you see, it's fourth Southeast Asia Aquatics. I don't know the first host, but the second host was Bali, Indonesia. Medyo solid ang Indonesia when it comes to hosting open water events. Nauna na sila sa atin. They actually had an open water event this year again, Asian level. Yes. Then the third was in Pattaya, Thailand. So sikat din na lugar sa beach nila sa Thailand. Tapos dito naman tayo sa Boracay. So nag-bid kami to host last year for the Southeast Asia Aquatics Federation. So napagbigay naman tayo. Tapos basically it's multi-event. Ang open water po kasi is an Olympic event. Mm-hmm. It was I think four Olympics na
0: kasama
2: siya as a medal event talaga.
3: Starting in Beijing,
2: Beijing. Okay. So fifth na, up to Paris. So medyo delay ng Philippines pagdating dito sa promotion ng open water. 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So, mapilitan talaga tayo na ihabol ang ating bansa when it comes to this event. Since it is an Olympic event, sabi nga ni Commissioner Fritz Gaston kanina, gusto ko lang dagdagan, we feel, Philippine Aquatics, na this event is something na medyo pwede mag-accept talaga ang Filipinos. Because, una, yung venues are halos libre na. It's everywhere. 7,000 Manado Islands. Pangalawa, we just need to create opportunities. And maybe with this event, maingganyan natin yung mga local governments to start setting up a open water, let's call it a training facility, a training center dun sa mga beaches nila. Ang katapat-katapat lang naman ito is basically a buoy. So, going back, it's a 10-kilometer race, men and women, 5-kilometer race, men and women, a new event, which is the 3-kilometer developmental race, and there's going to be the 4x1500 mixed relay event. Union Park Land Championships. The championships is a 3-day event, August 21, August 22, August 23. Which we are roughly more 37 days before the opening. And then, sinamahan din mo natin ito na pagkakataon for our local swimmers. Now, we're starting to open it also to international swimmers to participate in the festival. Mm-hmm. The festival naman provides an opportunity for the others to witness, not just witness the top caliber swimmers, from the international Southeast Asian countries, but also to swim in the same course na lalagay natin, so yung championship course. The difference with Randy is, this is a course na parang circuit check, hindi ko siya. So nasa harap niya lang, may four buoys, but doon umiikot yung mga swimmers in the direction na dictated by the technical community. So, hindi siya parang island to island or point to point. So, ito talaga. The reason behind that is safety first. Mas madaling makontrol ng environment pag nasa harap mo lang siya. The course for the 10 kilometers, for example, is a 1.666 kilometer lap that they do 6 laps around to complete the 10 kilometers. So, bawat lap may time, tapos makikita yung sinong leading the race. And then, i-announce yung mga winners for that particular distance. So, medyo iba rin talaga at natutira kami ng bigyan tayo ng pagkakataon sa Philippines to actually not just host it, but at the same time to promote our country in the same breath as we say Bali or Pattaya. Now we say
1: Pagandahan yata.
2: Pagandahan. Pagandahan talaga. Ang feeling din namin is given the praying for the success and given the opportunity, baka we can do this event also in an international level on a bigger ikang audience, di ba? Dahil nga marami tayong pwedeng pagmalaki ng mga tourist spots sa atin. So talaga sports tourism, di ba?
1: Ay po ba may na-identify na ng mga open water swimmers talaga from different provinces in the Philippines? I understand nakapag-hold na ng mga regional levels ang Department of Tourism dito, especially in Mindanao.
2: Ang malakas po ngayon is sa region ni VP Jojo, Region 6. Umikot ng Department of Tourism doon, open water event. Lawak, Ilocos, meron silang training center na talaga doon, hosted by the isang mayor. Tapos sa Mindanao, Davao, marami ng events na hino-host at open water. I think an event coming up is Samal Island. Iikutin yung island na Samal. So, napopromote na open water talaga.
1: Thank you, Gom. Si Gom, Gom Ritz, maganda ito, ano part pa rin ng aside from elite competition? Sports tourism pa rin dito in the part ng pinupus ng PSC, no? Sabi nga, pagandahan ng beach ito kasi Pattaya, Bali, puro world class, Boracay, world class. So, ito po, ano po mga balancing ng PSC in terms of support, no? Sa PSC, sa tourism, and producing elite level athletes.
3: Yes, na-mention nga no, ni Kong earlier niyo na sports tourism itong event na to. Actually, even local tourism yan dapat, di ba? Kasi if we popularize it sa mga landagan, sa mga good beaches natin na na-mention, eh, marami mga manunod na mga nandiyan na local. Hopefully, sila maingganyo naman sila with the support from the NGO, local NGOs to hold mga nito activities. Lalakas. And we will have a big base for our selection for para magiging feeder sila for our national open water. Sabi nga, mura, dahil libre, mag-swimming ka lang dyan, di ba? So, and then I asked earlier also, yung pang ating mga champion na indoor or swimmers natin sa pool, pwede rin. Sabi nga ni Sir Anthony naman, pwede rin yan, but we just have to train, no? Or siguro, if we have more than enough naman na for our selection, na mga participants, then we will have enough. And hopefully, in 5, 6, 7 years, makapag-do the same for our Olympics in LA, if not doon, sa 2032 sa Brisbane. But definitely, I think they're on the right track. In terms of support naman, there are two. Pag sports tourism, kagaya nito, na mayroong international participation, then we go to the NSTIAC. Diba, our National Sports Tourism, which is headed by PSC and by our chairman. So, participated then by different
1: agencies. So,
3: doon po po ang nasuporta. Tourism niya, and as well as financial and all other types of support na magbibigay nila. So, hindi lang dyan taya ang PSC na lang, pero kasama na yung mga different agencies dyan. DOT kasama dyan, Kiesa, Katama, and all three other agencies na that has to do with tourism. Kaya talaga, I'm looking forward to this particular event. And alam mo naman, swimming sa akin, for me, it's dapat Olympics tayo. He has proven already, di ba? Wala mo masyadong science na sa'yo noon. 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And ngayon, we are going to put tawag dyan, perform science into it, no? So, na-mention mo, I think, kanina yung performance, high performance natin na program. And that includes definitely swimming, no? Meron na tayong activate yung ating endless pool na magkakaroon na yan ng mga biomaps. Na wala kayo dati nga, no? Sure, di ba? So, yun, you can monitor already the performance of the athlete.
1: Okay, yung po na...
3: Yeah, lahat yun. The form, kasi may biometrics rin yan. So, di ba? So, we're constantly trying to do that. In fact, this came from NAS the other day. Yesterday, nag-meeting, ganun din ang pinag-usapan. Meron sila doon na sports science and sports medicine building nila. So how we can improve that classicum atin dito. So with that support from a POC, from the PSC, and of course from the POC also, talagang there's no way for us to grow but towards Olympics.
1: Thank you, Lord. Anthony, ano po ang mga preparations natin in terms of, course, number one, safety, and other things like coordination, maganda ay kalalabas sa ating hosting.
4: Cameroon Hill is the competition.
1: Ah, competition.
4: Competition.
1: Okay. Sige po.
4: Technical, protocol operation in compliance with the World of Practice, and this is what rules and trust to the world.
1: So in terms of technical aspects, so ilan po medals ito? Yun po ba ang pagsali ng especially local teams? Unlimited siguro, no? Unlike club sports na natin ka ng Philippines. Tayo ba? Unlimited ba? Ano natin? Ano po ba? Paano po ba ang pagsali dito ng ano natin?
4: Usually we have the event na 10 kilometers and 5 kilometers. Eight swimmers
0: per country.
4: Pero sa festival, walang limit.
1: Yun ang open.
4: Okay.
1: So ilang world po ang nakataya rito? Men and women. And yung age categories?
4: Four. Plus the limit.
1: Four.
2: Actually, you know, to correction of course, many age grouping. So 10K is 3 age groups.
0: Okay.
2: So 4K, as 5K, 4 age groups. So may set of world silver bronze, set of world silver bronze.
1: So in total po ba, ilan ang paglalaban?
2: Bale, 4, bale 3 times 2, men and women. So 6, plus 4 times 2,
0: 8.
2: So 14 plus the 2 relays. So
0: 16. Yes,
1: 16
0: medals
1: are staying,
0: yes, tama.
1: Okay. Thank you, Edith. Nakapalitan ko lang yung phone number. Si
0: BP.
1: BP, ano po ang role niyo rito and ano po ang mga preparations na ginagawa?
5: Yeah, my role here is really helping PAI in the preparation of said event.
1: Okay.
5: Last week, me and Sekjen was in Telipo, Aklan. We had a courtesy call with Mayor of Malay. Flawless of Malibu. And we're really happy because they activated their PDRMO in full support of this event for the safety of our lives. Also, they activated the Coast Guard, police, the fire department, medical team, especially Dr. Carla Chica, the medical director of Malay, is with us all throughout the event last June. And this time, he activated all these ambulances, nurses to somehow monitor that event this coming August. So the top priority really is for the safety of all the athletes this coming August.
1: May buhay po ito, no? So aside from the buhay sa safety, alam ba ang mga swimmers who have floaters or optional?
5: No.
1: Walang floaters?
5: No.
1: Yung sasayin?
5: Yeah, no, your movies only. We have some kayaks to
1: standby na
5: kayaks. We have standby rubber boats. We have standby ambulances. No, in case of emergencies.
1: Okay.
5: No, we have doctor like she gets on top of it. So this is the medical director now.
0: Yes. Okay. Section Eric, gaano kalaki yung local organizing committee? Where in fact kasama natin dito yung ilan diba sa mga members? Kailan po ito na form? And kamusta na yung siguro the regular committee meetings and all things?
2: Thank you. We meet every Tuesday. We have already the heads here from Sarita, si Kathy, catering, si Ram for accommodation.
0: So,
2: of course, humingi kami ng help and faith para sa interagency para medyo makatulong sa ating mga support under the National Sports Tourism Interagency Committee. And then, itong mga staff po natin sa office, medyo busy talaga mag-do it for this event. So, Like I said, it's 37 days to go. So we're preparing talaga. We've been 3-4 times na kami halos sa Boracay to make sure na all the permits and everything. Meron kasi environmental issues na kailangan natin protectahan all the time. So with the Coast Guard, they've identified areas na hindi tayo pwedeng lumamoy because of the corals or preserving, etc. So, get out talaga. And the water of Boracay is worthless. It's, I mean, maybe one step away from the beaches. Think mo, may lumalaki ng mga isda, may fear, malamig ang buhangin natin. So, medyo proud tayo to be able. And the venues in Boracay, New Host, Cove type yung ating course. So, natanong nga ni Commissioner Fritz, will it be sa likod? Pero kasi sinasabi, sa harap pa.
6: Yes.
2: When you say sa harap, that's the White Beach, yung Long Beach. Yung,
0: yeah.
2: Sa likod is more known as yung Bulacog area. Dito tayo sa likod dahil during this time of year, August, yun ang kalmada, calm waters. No? So, it's part of the selection of the time.
0: Yes.
2: The day is the
0: end of
2: the
0: season.
2: Yes, is the targets.
6: Weather conditions. Yes.
2: Weather conditions.
0: So, sakto. Talagang dapat August para sakto sa kalmado ng dagat. Okay, our representatives, nagkaroon tayo ng qualifiers for the representative of the Philippines for this one. Ganun na ba ka-organize ang ating Philippine Open Water Swimming Team? Para talagang sigurado tayo na at least the best in the country are representing the Philippines in this post heat. Section?
2: Yes, so we have actually qualifiers already. We'll give you a copy, which is there. Sa Philippine team, is roughly mga 35 swimmers are competing, representing our country. Tapos, four coaches to be assigned to them in preparation for them. So, ongoing may preparation. Like I said, maganda yung question kanina about the parang how do we train for open water. Additionally, for that po, we have a coach, a head coach natin sa national team, si Rafi Arabejo, is undergoing an extensive 2-month coaching seminar under World Aquatics for open water.
0: Open water.
2: And he will be graduating, hopefully, praying for his graduation next month para pag-uwi niya, i-share naman niya sa ating mga coaches yung natutunan niya and share it with the regional coaches of with regards to open water.
0: Yeah.
2: So talagang we're kumbaga, looking forward na, preparing, hopefully na mag-boom itong open water sa country natin.
0: But Sir Jen, nagkaroon ng qualifying event ang Philippine Aquatics, diba, to select this, diba, the 8 or the 9 and 10, ano, na mga qualifiers natin, okay?
2: Yes, it was held June 5, 6, 7.
0: Where?
2: In the same event. So, ginawa namin para
0: may pre-event na.
2: Yes, test run.
0: Test run. Nice. Okay, questions? Please.
7: John Spo from Avante. Sir, ano po? These past few weeks, narinig po natin yung term na recurrent. Siguro how timely or crucial lang po itong upcoming event natin para sa awareness ng mga tao in terms of open water swimming.
2: Jonas, open water swimming is considered an extreme sport. Hindi biro ang lumangoy ng 10 kilometers. For me as a swimmer, as an Olympian, yes, we would probably train 10, even 15 kilometers a day. Pero it's broken down into, you know, 50 to 100, just a swimming pool. Here, it's really a very, very technical approach because of the currents, because of the tides. kanina in the morning, nag-uusap na kami ng mga salit, I was telling them na even sa practice, yung training session nito, full complement ng safety. Mm-hmm. It's not like sinabi mo, okay, bukas ang swimming pool, 6 a.m. to 6 p.m, maaara kayo kung gusto nyo mag-warm up. 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And that's also the reason why they train at almost the exact time that they would be released during the competition time. Dahil para mag-test nila yung direction ng currents. Kung against the current, they reserve energy, dahil talaga it will be exertion yan. Pag with the current, they will be swimming with the current, so mas mabilis sa kanilang pace. So lahat ng pinag-aanda. 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Nandun yung mga rubber boats, yung mga water assets, kayaks, jet ski para to take our anybody who needs help within the race. Hindi namin ito binigyan, inuna natin talaga siya. Sa lahat ng expenses natin, we have to be able to provide for that particular. So sadly, dumating yung point na nangyari sa dalawang basketball players. We're very, very sorry for the loss of the family. But this time, kaya rin mapapansin mo dyan na yung sa open water na World Aquatics, Underworld Aquatics, course siya. 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You have to remember, sighting to eh. It's like looking at a mountain and saying, you know, towards that right side of that mountain, doon tayo mo finish line. Eh makatungo ka lang ng mga 10 strokes, pagtangan mo, you're already on the left side of the mountain. So, ibang labanan pag nakalimutan ng swimmer, sa pagod na rin na siya, wala na si direction. So, that's why in World Aquatics, most races are course. Course. Even sa river, course siya. Sa lakes, course siya. Open water, sa dagat, sea, course din ang binagal.
6: So, that's nice.
8: We talked about boosting sports tourism, which is an advocacy of the PSA and the Asia Sports Spring, NST, IAC. How many countries and how many foreign swimmers are we expecting for this particular segment?
2: So, event po kasi, Asherbong, 8 swimmers per country. So sa 10K may 8, sa 5K may 8 per country. Out of the 11 countries, the strong countries are Vietnam, Thailand, Indonesia, nauna na nga sila, tapos Singapore. So as of now, 14 swimmers from Singapore are coming in. We have 20 coming in from Thailand and Indonesia at working on Malaysia to submit their entries already. So I would say nasa mga sa championships level, nasa 100 plus, 120 swimmers. Then sa festival,
8: yeah.
2: I mean, I look maybe so, well, so we have 300 swimmers for the festival.
8: So which festival? Section and sorry, ano mga age group levels mo sa festival?
9: It's open.
8: Pero
9: five
8: day open din.
9: Five
8: day
9: tapos.
8: It's open, the festival. So wala kayo age group level? So ibig sabihin, ibig sabihin, ibig sabihin, sabay-sabay? Of course, hindi naman.
9: No, meron na yan. Meron siya na 30 minutes interval.
8: Tapos, sabi nga, that's tourism. Pero, ang more concerned ako, Do you think, given yung present lineup natin, kasi this is like laying a foundation for our possibility of qualifying for the LA Olympics, which is 22 years from now. Dito sa mga crowd na to, meron ba tayong mga promising hopefuls, kasi dadaan pa sila, of course, sa mga qualifying competitions. Who might be, kasi, although without any pressure, sino-sino kaya sa Anthony ang probable strongest campaigners natin in both the 5K and 10K?
9: Alex Chiu and Anton Lera.
8: Anong distance mo? 5K and
7: 10K?
8: 10K. Tapos sa women, sino kaya?
9: Si Sophia
7: Arco.
8: 10K din. 10K din. But dati ba sila nag-transition from 50 meter Olympic or swimming, or talagang they were already groomed in advance?
9: Yeah. Well, there are distance famous in swimming. They are swimming 1.5 and 800 meters.
8: Ah, okay. So, maybe no more ranges sa Jeff, sa Anthony, kung ilan ka mo po sila. If you, if kids have a home.
9: Sophia is 16 and Alex Chiu is 19, and there is 17.
8: Ibig sabihin, mga bata pa talaga. So, now, yes.
2: Yes. Actually, mga bata talaga, Sir Bob, dahil doon tayo nagsuspark. Like what Ibi Anthony said, we're parang converting 1,500, 800 swimmers sa swimming pool into open water. Foundation nila is there. For example, I'll give you the math, you know, same math. A swimmer like Anton Delia is swimming a 1:06, 1 minute 6

0: very vocal to the coaches that this is very simple. You create a course that's 500 meters. You Salizada, you can buy these range finders, which I'm sure Commissioner Fritz also familiar. You know, maybe 2,000 pesos, 3,000 pesos. That range finder, you set up the boobies, and that's already your course. And then for every 500 meters, you create the time, divide it by 5, that's the pace. Then you reach a point where you're getting close to that 109. Going back to your question, we're preparing for a qualifying for world level competitions. That's the mentality. We need to push them to our pace. Yun ang pinaghahandaan natin. To be able for them to swim with the best in the world. So the past 5 Olympic Games, naglalaro between 106 per 100 meter pace to 109 per 100 meter pace, depending on the conditions of the water. So, naniniwala ang Philippine Aquatics, with the support of the Philippine Sports Commission, that we will be able to develop swimmers to that level. It's just creating the opportunities. We need to create the opportunities for them to be able to train in an area na conditions will be suited for them.
1: Sir, kasi minsan iba yung ano yun, iba yung water conditions sa fresh water at saka, so pwede pala to fresh water si water pa pwede.
2: Yes.
1: Kasi di ba pag fresh water may buoyancy, andun din yung may buoyancy, etc. etc.
0: Pag sinabi po swimming 106 per pace, tapos dangat kung flat conditions, ha? No current flat conditions, mas mabilis na dagat. 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That's why our swimmers needs to be able to train in different situations. And masaya rin po kami kasi kasama namin si Section ng triathlon, si Sharita. 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
1: Correct.
0: Sa swimming pool main line, wala kang katabi. 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Ano? So, that's also a training part. Diba? Training drill din na kailangan mo sana yung mga
1: swimmers. Swimmers are they also at intervals for 5K, 10K, whatever, or sabay-sabay silang kumbaga pack, you know, pack sila mag-release naman ng pack or may intervals and
3: yes, interval lang yung mga pack.
1: Okay, how many pounds? So mga 15 minutes, 10 minutes?
3: Usually,
0: ano lang, 10 minutes apart yung intervals, just enough time na medyo may distance. So, that's roughly, siguro mga 700 meter ang gaps ng start ng batches. So, and then from there, mamonitor ng mga judges. And of course, the safety crew na on water, mga water hazards na din, the progress of each participant. So hindi pwede sa World Aquatics yung mga 100 pagbibitawan sabay-sabay. Maximum sila at 50. 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Maximum na yan. So even in the Olympic Games, they might allow 100 swimmers, pero they will cut it into two goals. Dalawang go. Hindi pwede yung sabay-sabay yung isang dami.
1: So, maraming
4: isang.
5: Next question.
6: Okay.
7: Dito.
6: Good morning. Dito rin ako, Parlamante. Complete or... ano yung commitment natin? Kasi very rare yung hosting ng open water, hindi yan madaling gawin. 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
1: 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So we would like to host this. This is our first time. So again, we will do our best foot forward in the hosting, and then if the federation events Asia Aquatics, now we're leaving tomorrow, the Vice President Jojo for Asia Aquatics Swimming Championships naman in Thailand, to also lobby with Asia Federations to support our event and maybe for future events in the country. This is sa aking pananaw at sana masuportahan naman yung mga friends. Out of the 205 members of IOC, baka kalahati nun, hindi naman ganito kagaganda ang dagat. So, yun ang kalaban natin sa pagdating sa conditions, di ba? So, then we divide that into Asia, then down to Southeast Asia, sa ating region. So, we have a very nice opportunity to be able to host more of these events. Natural yung atin. Sa atin talaga natural. We don't have to create facilities that will be hosting open water. Kailangan talaga natin is, again, opportunities with the support of local government, our government, the Philippine Sports Commission, to be able. And swerte ko tayo ngayon in the administration of Chairman Pato. Meron sila mga regional training center. So, nabibigyan ng pagkakataon kami, lalo sa Philippine Aquatics, na maisalang din, maisama yung open water sa kanilang mga programa para naman na isang pagsak na lang. Yes, we win ka. Kung gusto nila mag-open water, pwede yan.
0: Tom, please. Any thoughts?
2: Ako ba?
3: Yes.
2: Oo, tama yun, no? Lalo na yung regional concept. Yun lang, kasi marami nga tayo, pero kailangan din yung habibigin na mention na yung infrastructure meron tayo. For instance, marami tayong magaling na beaches, but we have to have condensed the support in terms of hotel, kung bet tayo, no? Para mga guests that would come in, they have decent places to stay. Gaya ng ating surfing, we make sure talagang maganda yung mga facilities dun sa Siargao, no? And then we're reconstructing the tawag nila throughout time. And again, na-mention mo kaya na pwede, na-mention ni Kong. Right now, we're talking to Iloilo as a regional for our rowing and our kanukaya sa dragon boat. And masasama din now, when I talk to them ng Iloilo, sama na rin dyan ng swimming kasi meron doon open water at may difference. You can go into the open lang with waves and meron naman rin esplanade na dere-derecho. So then maybe we can look at when we were developing. We will ask the LGUs na if you're willing for us to set up the regional centers, no, isama yung mga sports na ganyan. No, so, we were in Kawayan 2 weeks ago, may rowing doon. So siguro pwede rin natin tignan doon as part of their open water na swimming. No? So Isabella, we were there, nakikin ng mga di. Mahaba yung kanila doon, yung stress. Pero hindi ko alam if that defines open water. Kasi parang river na yun, napakaganda. Wala ng current, flat, no? But if you go up naman into the sea, itaba na naman yun. So depending on sa mga sinasabi mo kung na different conditions para that you know, we should be prepared in any type na we will be participating with. Let's see, at this stage pa lang siguro. Diba? Technically, tignan natin ano ba sa magagawa ng Olympics and we're prepared for that. I-simulate na natin at this early pa lang lahat ng training ng open water na doon. Yun ang training na natin.
4: Okay, Edie, ano yung benefits ng mga atleta natin sa pag-host? May makukuha ba silang mga points na may mga steps towards entering 2020?
1: Actually, the event is applying natin siya for accreditation and sanction of World Aquatics under the open water swimming calendar in Manila. So once that is approved, we'll let you know. Pag na-approve yun, that any time that is achieved here will be part of the qualifying sa sa worldwide is. It might be a little early dahil 2028 pa yung Olympic. So normally 12 months before the LA Games yung window. But it's a start. It's a good start for Philippine open water swimming para makapasok tayo into that level of performance. And I guess the results also will be inspiring to all interested swimmers in this event sport.
0: Last question, Sir Eric Chairman. Yung Boracay famous for hospitality and entertainment sa Pilipinas. Meron ba kayong trinitiyan para sa mga bibisita sa atin na ng mga foreigners, ng mga participants?
3: Special.
1: Siyempre, ano naman, kaya na sanin naman tayo si photo host, and then si the Ma'am Sarita, tsaka meron tayo sa interagency with the state. So lahat naman yan will be prepared for, there will be a very nice farewell lunch after the finish of the 5-kilometer race on the third day, and that's when you have a presentation, etc., etc. But before they depart back to their country. Good news is some of them are really indicated to extend. I've seen the emails and they say, can I change my schedule from departing this day to that day? So nakakatuwa naman. Tapos meron pa, oh, my wife is following me, so I'll stay for another 5 days. So nag-uumpisa na yung purpose natin of this na i-promote talaga yung ating bansa in sports to this.
5: Okay. So good morning and God bless our sports corner PH. Ito si Jonathan Ryan, the PTV Sports Network TV. Shout out din sa Davao Sports Writers Association at sa Cordillera Sports Media. Go Eric, itong Sea Open Water Swimming Championships is a good avenue and opportunity for our young swimmers kasi nakausap ko sa Zoom interview yung isa sa mga members ng ating team. Sabihin natin, medyo challenging, mahirap yung training nila, lalo na dadaanan nila yung mga jellyfish, sharks, or mga sea reeds, sea dogs. So, ano ba ang observations ninyo sa ating team na rin na pagdating na dun sa training, are they have in high spirits, high morals na to get the podium?
1: I think they are very, very happy. They're very excited for this event. Nabanggit mo yung mga seaweed, mga jellyfish. Actually, part yan ng preparation. In fact, to the point siya nga, water quality is also done. So we need to submit to Southeast Asia Federation from a 30-day water quality test, a 7-day water quality test, and during the competition, a daily water quality test. So these are part of the regulations. And in that quality, meron rin part dun. May checklist, meron bang jellyfish, yung mga ganun siya. So lahat yun ay sinasabit para alam ng mga countries na what to expect. But during June, during the, we call it the test run na ginawa natin, the trials, may mga,
6: parang yung nalagay namin na depth kung na starting area, medyo mababaw pa.
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3: Yes, sir. We are compliant with the DNR standards.
2: Yes, DNR.
5: Okay, nakikita mo ba yung posting na rin na South East Asia Open Water Swimming Championship has a good turnout at mapush natin ang Boracay as one of the premier destinations for open water swimming?
1: Ang feeling namin talaga when we decided to present to the Southeast Asia Aquatics Federation, we decided to present the most iconic beach na kilala sa Pilipinas, which is Boracay, no? 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Synonymous to Sinagumra. Oh, Philippines. Naintindihan nila. And it created excitement to the members that they will be able to swim here. Secondly, hindi namin magawa doon sa White Beach because of the lake nga and the tides. But also, ang dami talagang tao, tourists sa Boracay. So, we will be definitely disrupting the situation.
6: Like, kaya dito natin nilagay ko sa Nicola.
1: Para medyo maganda talaga yung conditions.
5: Last question po, Eric, but this is still bi-related. The next competition nga, aside nga dun sa open water swimming, is the Asian Age Group Championship. And we have a good number of swimmers, artistics, diving, and of course the swimming type na papadala. So, what are the chances nga pala ng ating team na lang para dito sa ating competition, which is happening this week? Thank you.
1: Sa Asian Age Group, we are bringing a very strong team. We have 20 swimmers, 3 divers, and 5 artistic swimmers. So, 28 tayo na athletes. You know, this is at Asia level. We feel na a medal in the Asia level will be parang predictor ko na we will be producing SEA Games medalists in the future. So, medyo tough itong ating Philippine team and they're ready. Nakakitinga to sa when we hosted it last 2024 in New York City. So, alam nila yung what to expect. They saw it already, they had the experience. We brought home a medal courtesy of si James Ray, Ahigo, in that event. So, Eddie will be part of this delegation also for the 12th edition of the Asian Games. So,
5: pati
1: yata
5: si Rihanna Coleman
1: also. And also Rihanna Coleman. Si Akaida Bulaga will be part of the team. Sofia Gana, so medyo mga prominent names na nababasa na natin na dahil sa inyo, sumisikat na yung mga kabataan.
7: Good news para sa ating mga senior citizens na binibisyaryo ng DSWD Social Pension.
8: Finally, ay funded na po yung increase para doon sa ating senior citizens sa Welfare Act. 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
11: Ang kwento ng adobo. From its humble beginnings sa hapagkainan ng mga Pilipino noong ikalabing anim na siglo to 21st century international tables, adobo, the most famous and the country's national dish, speaks of our culture, the sour and the salty, the sweetness and spice, mixed with the richness of tender chunks of pork or chicken, sometimes both, together. It has traveled provinces, crossed continents to inspire chefs and delight peoples across the seas. Traditionally cooked in clay pots, the Spanish gave the name adobo to the dish, from adobar, which means marinate. It is an indigenous cooking method that uses vinegar and salt to preserve food in the tropical climate. It's been cooked a multitude of ways. Simple, may maanghang, merong may coconut milk, depende sa rehiyon na siyang pinanggalingan. It's so flexible, it can create various and sometimes new tastes. Panlasang Pinoy has listed 31 of what they call insanely delicious adobo recipes. There's the traditional chicken adobo, simple, made with chicken, soy sauce, vinegar, garlic, peppercorns, and bay leaves. There's adobo that varies in color and taste, adobong dilaw, adobong pula, at adobong puti. At hindi lang lutong chicken or pork, may adobong tahong, adobong kangkong, and chicken feet adobo. The New York Times once shared on Twitter a simple chicken adobo recipe as comfort food to cook in the middle of winter. The Food Network had its own adobo recipe, and there is apparently a Spanish chicken adobo with chocolate. This humble but iconic adobo is not without controversy. Wikipedia says a trade department once announced plans to standardize the most popular Filipino dishes to make them easier to promote, starting with the adobo. Maraming hindi natuwa at binatikos ang plano. The agency did a 180, said it's not mandatory and will only be done as a benchmark to define a basic traditional recipe para malaman kung tunay na Filipino dish pag nasa international setting. The adobo has been honored abroad, was runner-up in the Best Nouveau Street Food in the 2010 LA Street Food Fest. Philippine Primer says Chef Gordon Ramsay picked a pork adobo burger in Good Morning America's Battle of the Burgers in 2017. One can say the mix of flavors and spices of this iconic dish is a perfect foil for the Filipino character. It has certainly come a long way and has endured all this time. Simple or fusion elaborate version, the adobo remains to warm hearts and please palates. And bringing Tatak Pinoy to the world, just a bonus.
10: Yan ang Pinoy Kultura, because our culture is cool.
12: Headlines ngayon.
13: Philippine Standard Time, it's 5:05 in the afternoon. 23 people were reported dead due to the enhanced southwest monsoon or Habagat and tropical cyclone Inday. According to the National Disaster Risk Reduction and Management Council, only one of the 23 reported deaths has been validated, while the remaining 22 fatalities are still undergoing verification. The lone validated fatality was reported in Region 10. 10 were recorded in Region 12, 7 in the Bangsamoro Autonomous Region in Muslim Mindanao, 2 each in Cagayan Valley and Northern Mindanao, and 1 each in Western Visayas and Davao Region. Meanwhile, 18 people are still missing, of whom 2 cases have been validated and 16 are still being verified. 3 unidentified assailants shot dead an American marine biologist after they forcibly entered his home in Cebulan, Negros Oriental. The victim was identified as Kent Edward Carpenter, 73, who was reportedly watching television in his living room when his Filipino companion when the men barged in at around 11:30 p.m. Initial police investigation revealed that one of the assailants shot Carpenter in the head before the three fled the scene. The victim's 34-year-old companion was also injured during the incident and is undergoing medical and forensic examination. Authorities have yet to determine the motive behind the attack and are pursuing all possible leads. In news overseas, a record-breaking heat wave is affecting the central United States from the northern plains to the Rocky Mountains region. In Salt Lake City, the state capital of Utah, and Billings, the largest city in Montana, temperatures reached a peak of 43 degrees Celsius. Just over a week ago, the eastern United States was gripped by another heat wave that pushed temperatures to around 104 degrees Fahrenheit in New York and Philadelphia. Western Europe experienced its hottest June on record that left more than 1,300 people dead across the region, according to the World Health Organization. That is our top of the hour news. It's now 5:07 in the afternoon.
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1: Sakto, reunion mo rin with your tennis friends and sabi natin Philippine tennis family. Ang saya naman, Wimbledon time pa, no? And with our very own Alex Iyala, di ba? Yeah. Talagang searching in that stage, world stage of tennis. Eh, yun na nga. So let's talk about Alex Iyala. Alam namin na nung bata pa si Alex Iyala, isa ka rin sa naging sabihin natin consultant, naging coach din ni Alex, bago pa yung iba din na mga coaches who guided Alex. So, kumusta? Ano ang general assessment mo? Imagine Alex Iyala, nasa second week ng Wimbledon, bagamat natalo na, but gaano kalaki ito para sa atin, para sa Philippine Tennis Coach Carl?
0: Opo, Miss Judith, I think sometime last year nakapag-usap din tayo and we were talking about this na sabi ko, it's just a matter of time. It's just a matter of time before Alex will be really a fixture in the Grand Slam. So, ito na yung umpisa niyan. 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Even non-Filipinos are taking notice, na-appreciate what she brings to the sport, not only on the court but off the court as well. She is, I think, understatement para sabihin na she is a media darling as well. but overall, very happy for Alex, very happy for her family, very happy for her team, na nagbubunga na yung hard work at dedication niya over the years. And ito na yung pinapangarap niya. 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And siguro bonus na, malaking bonus na yung yung ambassador of the Philippines to the world.
1: But coach, alam natin na kaya pa ni Alex, di ba, na makausad pa sana dun sa mga latter rounds of this Wimbledon. So, what happened there against Paulini? Three sets yan. 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From a perspective of a former coach of Alex then during her, sabihin natin, foundation years, ano, and a national team coach, ano po yung basa nyo sa naging laban against Paulini?
0: 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Experience na lahat. Paulini was I think 2 years ago, was a finalist in Wimbledon. Kumbaga, she's, 28 years old? 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Alex is basically, it's her first time this deep in the Grand Slam. Siguro kahit sino namang tennis player, even Paulini was admitted nung post-match interview niya, nervous siya nung laro because Roger Federer was watching. It's one of her idols talaga. So not only that, yung mga celebrities and you know, dignitaries na nasa royal box, talagang kumbaga sentro kayo ng mundo ng tennis, yung center court ng Wimbledon. 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Alex lost the first set, medyo hindi but she fought back, kumbaga neck and neck. It was on serve yung naging difference.

0: strength lang talaga yung one break at 4-3, where I could, you know, as a coach, I could see medyo parang pareho silang they were feeling the pressure, but you could see Paulini just tinaas lang niya yung bravery level niya, parang she went for her shots, talagang kumbaga she took her chances, took whatever little chance na makita niya dun sa rally, sa points, and it paid off, diba? So I think yung what Alex can take away there, siguro pagdating nung ganung pag ganung period na nung laro, wala, you have to let it all out there. Not to say that she didn't, but talagang minsan the opponent will just play better at the biggest moments. So for me, it was a great experience for her, and I think, you know, she will have more shots in those situations moving forward.
1: Ang sabi nila, definitely yung served ni Alex ang hindi masyado ganun kahusay, definitely parang naman yung napapansin nila, pero di ba yun din kanyang klase ng service ang nagbigay sa kanya ng panalo against Iga Swiatek. Anong take mo doon, Coach Carl?
0: Well, kahit sino naman tanungin natin na medyo may experience sa tennis, talaga makikita that her serve is not her biggest strength. If you had been following Alex for long enough, yung serve talaga is not her strength. But for me, ang serve niya is actually her return. So she is one of the best in the world in the return department. The top 5 yata with the statistics. So I look at it in a different way. For me, she will not become a big server like Sabalenka. She will not become a big server like Madison Keys and all those big servers on the tour. Pero despite her serve not being there yet, she's already a top 20 player in the world, and she's constantly working on it. It is constantly improving. Na nakikita nga natin ngayon nagagamit na niya yung serve niya as a weapon, although it still comes and goes, diba? So for me, imagine na lang pag yung serve niya medyo naging alam mo yun, reliable na. It's not necessarily na parang she will win outright with her serves, but it will become a serviceable weapon for her. Imagine na lang pag yung serve niya gets to that level pa. So I think I look at it positively. She has made great strides with the development of her serve over the last few years. Nakikita nga natin nung game against Iga na napupuntusan niya with her serve, or at least it sets her up for an easy forehand or backhand, and for objectively makikita mo yan as a positive sign.
1: Imagine mediocre serve pa si Alex ang meron kay Alex, pero ilang top 10 players na, 'di ba, ang kanyang tinalo, si surprise. 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The WTA social media, puros Alex ang laman with those millions, 20 plus million views, di ba? At syempre, napakarami din mga reaction. 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Maybe you can talk about the mental toughness of Alex in that match against Iga, Coach?
0: Yeah, oo. Hindi biro para talunin mo ang multiple-time Grand Slam champion, hindi biro na talunin mo ang defending champion, at center court, di ba, ipagsamahin mo yun, any other player can be overwhelmed by that situation. 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Yan ang deep in tradition, history ng tennis. 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
1: 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Imagine last year against defending champion, round 1, center champion. 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
0: Top players. 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
2: 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That's it for post-game this Tuesday. Bukas ulit, alas 5 po ng hapon dito sa Sports Radio 918. Susunod na Ria Arevalo until 8 p.m. sa Sports 918. Until tomorrow, mga kababayan, ako po si John Mogol. 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
8: 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And some of it's dangerous.
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2: Philippine Standard Time, it's 6:03 in the evening. The Bureau of Fisheries and Aquatic Resources, or BFAR, will further expand local sort production after the country's output reached nearly 200,000 metric tons in the first half of 2026. From January to June, the country's salt industry continued its recovery with total production reaching 199,293 metric tons. BFAR attributed the increase in production to interventions implemented under the Development of Salt Industry Project, or DSIP, which aims to strengthen the local salt industry. BFAR said the initiative is designed to revitalize salt farms nationwide while creating sustainable and diversified livelihood opportunities for coastal communities. A local farmer rescued a Philippine eagle from a troop of more than 30 monkeys in Bukidnon, according to the Department of Environment and Natural Resources in northern Mindanao. It received a report from the Inanding Tribal Multipurpose Cooperative about the rescued eagle, which was found along the Kabanbangan Sawaga River in Barangay Dalawangan in Malaybalay City. Dalawangan is a largely agricultural village on the foothills of the Mount Kitanglad Range, about 12 kilometers northwest of Malaybalay City's urban center. The farmer had gone to the area to pick passion fruit when he came across more than 30 monkeys attacking the bird. In news overseas, a massive fire in a Bangkok bar killed at least 27 people and injured dozens as flames shot from the entrance. Several black body bags were laid on the ground outside the Rong Bir Na Lat Prau bar and restaurant early Monday morning while dozens of emergency service workers ate at the scene. Bangkok Governor Chatchart Sitipunt said the fire spread very quickly and reached up to the ceiling and smoke was likely the main cause of death. He said 27 people were killed and 63 were hospitalized with injuries, including 22 in critical condition, while authorities had launched an investigation. That is our top of the hour news. It's now 6:05 in the evening.
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14: Sa nararanasan nating matinding init ng panahon, maging ligtas at iwasan ang heat exhaustion at heat stroke. 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
19: 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Ito ang Pinoy Kultura.
20: Kung musikahan lang ang pag-uusapan, halina't kilalanin natin si Ryan. He is one of four children of Alberto Austria Cayabyab and Celerina Venson Pujante, an opera singer and professor. Hilig talaga niya ang musika.
21: Hindi pang taong nagtutulakan sa abinidang aking napagdaanan.
20: Sa katunayan, he was 4 years old when he took up piano lessons. Bachelor of Science in Business Administration is what he initially took until
0: He was presented with a scholarship and hold learning in music. Bachelor of Music, major in composition degree. Ayan ang tinapos ni Ryan, kaya naman siya ay naging professor ng Department of Composition and Music Theory.
15: Magmula nung ako'y natutong umawi.
0: Mapagbiro talaga ang tadhana. Sa dami ng kanyang achievements, Mr. C and his family was about to take their chances abroad nang siya ay nabigyan ng pwesto bilang Executive and Artistic Director ng Foundation for the Performing Arts sa Pilipinas ng isang malaking korporasyon. And the rest, as they say, is ongoing. Kasi he still writes music, composes, and arranges. Alam nyo ba? In September 2019, siya ay naparangalan ng prestigious Ramon Magsaysay Award for his compositions and performances that have defined and inspired Filipino popular music across generations. Arranger, musician, composer, conductor, artistic director, accompanist, and just about anything music related. That's our national artist, Ryan Kayabyab.

0: Guys, that WSL Champions Tour stop number 11.
1: Sky high expectations.
0: Wow.
1: Like super taas. It is the biggest competition in the world for surfing and surf, you know. It doesn't get any bigger than this. So, sobrang excited talaga.
0: Paano makakatulong ang WSL Champions Tour sa mga kababayan natin, hindi lang sa mga atleta? Other aspects hosting.
1: For example, like kung every time there's a WSL, all the hotels get fully booked. Yung mga hotels, yung mga restaurants, lahat mga local yan. You know what I mean? So there is an obvious economic benefit. For example, entire cities in Australia have been built from surfing. Diba? Laon yan is a great example.
0: Yes.
1: So yeah, economic benefits pretty recognizable din.
0: So, meaning sulit ang gastos ng government natin in promoting sports, and ito'y isang encouragement for the government to support more, ika nga, to give more support to sports.
1: 100%. I would say people, I would argue that it's not a direct, direct improvement, but the happiness that people give and the community and the joy, it's iba talaga din.
0: Okay. Anong meron ng surfing? Bakit gusto mo ang surfing? What do you feel whenever you surf?
1: Alam mo, kasi palagi ang dami nagpa-picture sa akin, walang camera sa tubig eh. Like, kahit simple lang ako, okay lang.
0: Okay and, lang.
1: Yeah, and surfing is just such a healthy sport. It teaches you life lessons, but also physical ones. You meet so many cool people, you go to the coolest places.
0: Yes.
1: Yeah.
0: Vinny, give your message to the young or individuals out there, those who are also into sports and those who are into surfing.
1: You know, keep doing what you're doing. Kahit anong sport mo, like, you know, tennis, football, basketball, volleyball, surfing, skateboarding, it doesn't matter. Kahit anong sport, basta masaya ka.
0: Yes.
1: But do it every as much as you can. Sana every day.
0: Yes, sana talaga. Thank you so much, Vinny Marcos po, Presidential Son, and our PSC Sports Ambassador. Salamat!
1: Salamat po!
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3: Maraming salamat kay PSC Sports Ambassador Vinny Araneta Marcos. 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Pag nababanggit yung sport na surfing, yung pala ang sport ni Vinny. So, napakalaking bagay na madala dito sa Pilipinas. Ang pinakamataas na level ng competition, which is ito nga pong World Surfing League Champions Tour. At naku, excited tayo for our kababayan na nandyan sa Cloud 9, Siargao. Pati kay Mark Tokong na kasama po sa mga magko-compete. Again, October 31 to November 10 ang competition. Baka, di ba yung mga interesadong manood, ayan ang ang schedule. I-book nyo na ang inyong mga flights at i-mark nyo na ang inyong mga calendars. Dahil for sure, yung world's top 24 athletes or surfers magpupunta rito sa Pilipinas for that tournament.
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3: 14 minutes to go before 7 p.m. Samantala, dumako naman tayo sa 3x3 basketball. 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

0: 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Final 11 minutes of the match. Doon lang nakatatlong sunod-sunod na goals yung Argentina. So, talo na, nanalo pa. And then, yun nga po, no, matapos naman noon, they won against Switzerland 3-1 yung naging score. I think noon Sunday yon. 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So, we will see kung muli po makakapasok sa finals itong defending champion or uunsyamiin sila ng England. So, yung kanila naman bakbakan ay sa Webes pa magaganap, alas 3 ng madaling araw. Okay? So, yan po yung mga semifinal action natin dito sa FIFA World Cup 2026. Third place battle will be on Sunday, July 19, 5 a.m. And ang finals will be on Monday, July 20, 3 a.m. So, sa oras natin dito sa Pilipinas.
1: Sports 918. 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Kasama si Ria Arevalo. 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
0: We have 15 minutes to go before 8 p.m. And speaking of World Cup, aba, ito namang ating mga manlalaro. Ang RP Blue Girls, no? Ibang World Cup naman 'to sa larangan ng softball naman. No, they will compete sa WBSC Softball Women's World Cup sa Lima, Peru. So, ang ating RP Blue Girls nandoon na po sa Peru and they will be facing tonight, no, yung kanilang first match. At, well, nakapanayan po ni Miss Judith Caringal ang team captain ng ating RP Blue Girls na si Cheska Altomonte. So, nagbahagi siya ng updates patungkol po sa Blue Girls na lalahok nga dito sa WBSC Softball Women's World Cup. So, actually, nag-retire na si Cheska pero nagbabalik siya sa ating koponan dahil pinakiusapan din siya ni Coach Ana Santiago na mag-provide ng experience and leadership sa ating mga young players. So, narito po, ibabahagi namin sa inyo yung naging interview ni Miss Judith Caringal kay Cheska Altomonte.
2: Yes, okay, so almost 1 week na or more than 1 week na ang team dyan for this WBSC World Cup. Kamusta generally, physically and mentally?
3: I think the team's doing really good. So we had a long training camp in Japan and then we came ahead early here to Peru. So I think, you know, we've got good training in and sakto lang sa timing din kasi, di ba, they closed down the Rizal Memorial Baseball Stadium, so we didn't really have a venue and it's been raining back home. So thankfully, like with the support of PSC, you know, we were able to travel and train against really good teams. And yeah, I think I'm excited for how the team's going to do.
2: Yes, and we're so excited for you especially because you're back with the Blue Girls. Cheska, what made you decide to make a comeback?
3: paulit-ulit na lang din, no? Pero that's Coach Anna's fault. So, you know, Coach Anna and Coach Biggs and Coach Anto and Coach Riza, like, they just asked me to play again. I thought about it. It took a while also for me to agree to it. But now that I'm back and training with the team, it feels good to be back. And yeah.
2: Ilang na bago? Yung feeling na parang 2019 pa rin, during talaga nung mga heydays mo, Cheska, andun pa rin yung feel mo with the team.
3: The love is still there, but the physical struggle, it's a lot harder now. It's so much harder.
2: We're so happy that you are with the team and you are back to lead this team, knowing na former na team captain ka, and of course, iba talaga yung chess ka, di ba? Catcher

0: Or sa heating man yan. So generally, anong observation mo sa buong team? Doon sa website ha, a special feature pa rin at special mention ng Philippines, di ba? Parang a program on the rise for Team Philippines from number 30 to number 13 the past 2 years. Jessica?
1: Yes. So yeah, I mean the program, you know, we're still trying to push as much as possible. We did reach rank 11 at one point. That was sometime in 2017 maybe, or 19 before the pandemic hit. And then now that we're back and playing in more tournaments, our ranking points are going up. You know, I still think the team is doing very good. My role in this team is different now, right? So, like, they really just needed a veteran presence. It doesn't necessarily mean, you know, I'm going to be starting and playing, but I'm also there to guide, you know, the younger players, right? So they just, it's just added experience to the roster, which is, you know, what we were lacking then, because it's a young team, right? So now that we have that, like, I think the team is coming together very well. We are a very competitive team. So it is. I think it's going to be a really exciting World Cup and Asian Games.
0: Yes, oo. Qualified kayo sa Asian Games. Kumusta yung scrimmages nyo dyan? Ilang teams ba nakalaro nyo? And so far ba talagang wala nang hinihintay? Except for the really the green and go for the opening of this WSBC World Cup in Lima?
1: Yeah. So we played more games in Japan. So we played more of the scrimmages where that was more in Japan. Like this time around, it was more of just like deloading. So we did play one scrimmage against Puerto Rico. Good game. I forget the score. Maybe like 4-2. So it was a good game.
0: Who won? Who won against Puerto Rico? Who won?
1: Puerto Rico won. So they say they won 4-2. But you know, we're ready. Like now that we know the team, like we've seen their team. It's still gonna be a close game. But yeah, so like now it's really more just, you know, physically making sure that we're ready. Still training every day, still doing something every day, making like getting acclimatized to the high altitude here and the weather. It's a bit cold. Actually, very cold. Very cold for us Filipinos. For the others, they're like, okay, this is a very nice day. And I'm like, uh-huh, it's freezing. So, yeah, exciting.
0: Gano'ng kalamig? Anong temperature dyan? Para may idea kami, Cheska.
1: I think it's around 17 degrees lower. At in the evening, it's like 10 degrees.
0: So, anong oras yung mga matches ng Philippines? The very first day, what time is the game against Venezuela?
1: Venezuela, I think it's 11 a.m., but we do have an 8 p.m. game. So, there are four games a day. It's 11, 2, 5, and 8 p.m. So, we have games on all those times. Like, we have one at 8, we have at 5, and I think the first day it's at 11. So, not too bad at least. But, like, in the middle of the day, it's still pretty windy and cool.
0: Anyway, I think the Blue Girls had experienced that cold weather naman in the past. Marami-rami na rin kayo ng mga competition, di ba, in the past. So, hindi talaga mahirap na mag-adjust. Would you say na this team is the best prepared squad sa recent years for a major competition like this one?
1: Yes, actually, I do think that we have prepared the best that we can. Especially, it was the first time the team got to train in Japan, and of course, Japan is one of the best in softball in the world. And we got to experience the way that they train. So that was new, and that was honestly that's something I think that all our athletes are going to be like picking up on in the years to come. It's, you know, we learned a lot, and we're going to be passing it down also. So hopefully, even the younger players are able to develop that or like those skills and those everything that we learned.
0: How tough is the grouping, this one in Lima? Okay, well, nakaharap nyo na yung mga teams na ito and probably, well, yung ranking din nila andyan na. But on your own perspective, how tough this grouping?
1: I think we have the toughest bracket. So historically, all the teams have been ranked higher than the Philippines like in the past. Peru, this is the first time we're seeing them play. But yeah, all the other teams, of course, Japan, number one in the world. Then we have Venezuela and Puerto Rico, who have historically always been top 10 or even top 5 and below. Great Britain, also a very strong team. And then, yeah, well, us. And then Peru is the first time we're seeing.
0: What do you think?
1: I mean, also.
0: Yes, Cheska, you were saying.
1: Yeah, no, I mean, just all teams that we're playing against, very strong, very competitive. They're all going to be tough games. So, every single one.
0: Okay, so what is the format for the team to make it to the next round and, of course, to the World Cup finals by next year?
1: Right, so there are 6 teams here now. Top 2 will move on to the World Cup finals next year. So how it goes is we play all teams. So it's single round robin and then 1 versus 2, 3 versus 4. So 1 versus 2, whoever wins is done. Like they are won. Winner of 3 and 4 plays the loser of 1 and 2. And then whoever wins that game is the second team to move on to the finals.
0: What is the battle cry of the team, the Blue Girls, this time around? I don't know how many times this group, most members of this group, have been into the World Cup. So, anong battle cry natin this time around, Cheska?
1: To win. You know, this time I think the team is very hungry. You know, we always come close. But this time I really feel like the hunger is there. Like, everyone has been super focused. And everyone has bought in, right? So they're all in this. I think, you know, more so than before, like everybody has worked extra hard. So, yeah.
0: And this is the first stage of that qualifier, diba? Para sa LA Olympic Games.
1: For the World Cup, yes. The World Cup finals, yes. Would be the first qualifier for LA 28.
0: So, kamusta ka? As a leader, as the one guiding the rookies in the team the past days or during that training and scrimmages in Japan, Cheska?
1: I mean, it's also been tough for me, right? It's also hard to come back to playing. So it's been physically tough. But thankfully, like, you know, all the girls still look to me like to mentor them, which I'm able to do. But also at the same time, I get my strength from them, right? So, like, they're also there to support me because it's been a while, too, for me playing. So, it works both ways. Like, I wouldn't say that I'm, you know, someone who's, like, you know, like, there to, like, really push the team forward because we're all in this together. So, I need just as much support from them as they need from me. And I think it works well.
0: When was the last time you played for the Philippine women's team, the Blue Girls?
1: 2023. So that was in the Asian Games. Yeah.
0: So parang nag-rest.
1: It's been a while.
0: Yeah. Nag-rest ka lang naman ng a year, di ba? A year or two, almost, di ba? Tapos balik lang. Wala Three. Lang. Parang nagpahinga ka lang because you were injured. Di ba may injury ka rin before?
1: Yes. Yes. Injuries are just going to be there. That's how it is when you get older.
0: Yeah. So, how's the team generally? Do you have staff, enough staff to really support? Kasi, you know, especially the pitcher, the batters, kasi very tiring, definitely. Kumusta ang support staff ng buong koponan? Are we also that very much ready?
1: Yes, actually, we're well supported. So, again, thank you to PSC because actually I'm in the room now of Ma'am Pats and Aunt Lot. So, we have our PT and sports masseuse here with us, making sure they've been working very hard. They sleep very late because, you know, they have to treat the whole team. We're 16 athletes. So, that's been a huge help. Also, speaking from experience, I'm here every day with them. So, yeah, it's been great. And then, yeah, our coaches also, of course.
0: Okay, so ano na lang pep talk ng team before plunging into action by tomorrow na, di ba? In this World Cup, Cheska?
1: Yeah, so, well, tomorrow it's just a pre-tournament meeting. So we have like an official training day. First game is on July 14. But the girls are ready. We are just, I think we're locked in. Everyone is mentally and physically prepared for the next few days of games. So,
0: yeah. We will be monitoring all the games, Cheska. Will ASAFIL President John Henry Louillier fly and, of course, witness the campaign of the Blue Girls, Cheska?
1: Oh, unfortunately, yeah, he's very, very busy. But of course, like, he's in constant communication with the coaching staff. So he's been updated. He's also there following it, all the reports, and he's also supporting the team so much. He's also, you know, like, we send him the scouting reports too, and he'll come back with feedback too. So that's been still great. And Peru's just also very far, so it's also not the easiest. But we're hoping, yeah, he'll come and support us in the Asian Games in Japan.
0: Yes, okay. So the next time we will talk after the World Cup is, of course, the Japan, the Asian Games. So, message to all the supporters of Blue Girls, excited ulit kami to see the Blue Girls there at that stage, the world stage, the World Cup, please.
1: Yes, always. Thank you to all the supporters. We always feel your support and your love, and every time that you encourage the team, like, we see that also, we feel the love. Even if you're so far away, it's still strongly felt. So thank you so much for that. You know, it's also hard, you know, being so far away and doing all of these, like, really hard training and all of that. But, you know, with all that support, it really does help. So thank you.
0: Just one more. What kind of Blue Girls, in a way, ang makikita natin this time around in this World Cup?
1: You know what? I think right now you're going to see a more, like, cohesive team. Like, we're all bought in. Like, we're all in the same mindset. I think we're all, like, we have better relationships with each other on the field. So I think that's going to be nice to see and to watch, because you're going to see, like, I think the team moves a little bit differently and more confidently nowadays.
0: Thank you so much. All the best. Truly appreciate this time with you, Cheska. Bye for now. God bless you and the rest of the team. Maraming salamat po. Ayan yung naging panayam ni Miss Judith Caringal kay Cheska Altomonte. And good luck sa ating RP Blue Girls. Una po nilang laban is tonight or early tomorrow, kasi madaling araw, kontra Venezuela. So with that, maraming salamat po sa inyong pagsubaybay sa ating programang Sports 918. Ako po si Ria Arevalo. Until tomorrow, maraming salamat at magandang gabi po sa ating lahat.
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0: Ladies and gentlemen, good morning. 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
2: 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Ang malaking tulong talaga dahil masisave ko na yung income ng mister ko.
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